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the Doobie Brothers, and listen to the music off of Toulouse Street. We also heard from Elton John, the Rolling Stones, and David Bowie. The year baseball had its first player strike, and the Lakers won the

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0: Cooper and the title track to School's Out. 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
0: Pinfield, and this is Flashback. It's the year the Dolphins couldn't lose, and the Oilers barely won a single game. 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

That's Boston with Don't Look Back, the title track from their second album, which hit number one this week in 1978. And in 1984, the Cars won the first MTV Video Music Award for Video of the Year, notably beating out Michael Jackson's Thriller.

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20: Welcome to the Flashback Rockstar Birthday Party. He was a founding member of the Small Faces, stuck around for the Rod Stewart and Ronnie Wood years in Faces, and became the drummer for The Who after Keith Moon's passing. Happy 78th birthday to Rock and Roll Hall of Famer Kenny Jones.

0: Kansas, featuring guitarist Kerry Livgren, celebrating his 77th this week. And happy 76th birthday to Feeway Bill of the Tubes. Fun fact, he had a cameo in Bill and Ted's Excellent Adventure as one of the three most important people in the world.
1: She's a Beauty was written by myself, Steve Lukather of Toto, and David Foster, our producer. We had written before on the last album, we wrote Talk to You Later together, same team. And it worked real well, and we got a lot of rock

0: ladies and gentlemen, Mr. Hair himself, Dee Snider.
1: Hell yes, my wild ones, the metal has landed. Dee Snider here, and this week I'm going to shake this house right off its foundations with Skid Row, Iron Maiden, Judas Priest, and more. You know I'll be getting to your requests as well, and basically just hanging out, rocking hard, and kicking ass all over the place. Sound like a plan? Then get in, sit down, shut up, and start banging. This is the House of Hair. I'm going to start out with a request that came in to HouseOfHairOnline.com. It's from Amanda Dupree in Round Lake, Illinois, who listens to 105.7 WAPL, Wisconsin's rock station. She says, Dee, my mom and I was listening as we drive home after a long day of dealing with other people's problems, and this is our favorite song. We'd love to jam out and decompress. Well, I know you're here to rock, Amanda, not to listen to the smooth tones of my silky voice. So let's dive in and decompress already. Def Leppard's about to pour some sugar on you, and it sounds sticky. Here in the House of Hair Bangers, make it loud!
2: Step in

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2: Philip says, D, thank the metal gods for you and HOH. 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Your show airs really early on Sunday mornings here in the South Bend area, but I'm a metal minion, and I do what it takes. It stirs the blood, gets the head banging, and sets the pace for my Sunday fun day. Thanks, D. Bang on, minions. Yeah, I'm not exactly sure why, but a lot of my stations put the HOH on early Sunday morning. Guess they know that for most of us, the vampire lifestyle is long over. Well, let's say I play some Black Sabbath, Philip. Sunday's the perfect day for this one. It's heaven and hell on the House of Hair. Get on your knees and start banging!

here with Whitesnake on the House of Hair. This is D. There's no crying in metal, Snyder. And it's time to break out the whiskey and start snorting. Here in my house with Pat Travers. Bottoms up!

0: snorting whiskey, drinking cocaine, and driving girls insane right here in the House of Hair with Pat Travers. I'm Dee Snider, so what's black and blue and rocks all over? Find out as soon as I get back from hitting the head. Don't go nowhere.
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0: Give it up, metalheads. The House of Hair is back and as brazen as ever. D-Side here. While you were gone, I grabbed something hard and hairy, and I think you're going to dig it.
18: Oh, my.
0: Black and Blue is a band out of Portland, Oregon that made their way down to L.A. and became a Sunset Strip staple. I'm sure you can find some of their stuff on iTunes, but hey, the House of Hair is free, and the only button you gotta push it, the one that says volume. Here in the HOH with Hold On to 18. Crank it up!

Hi everybody, it's Adrian Vandenberg. You may know me from my former band Vandenberg and Whitesnake. You're listening to Dee Snider's House of Hair. Crank it up!

0: It ain't a metal show unless there's a bombastic power ballad, and that is one of the best. I sure hope you had your lighters and cell phones out for Vandenberg's Burning Heart. D's not here, and the first hour of the House of Hair is over. The only way to top it? With more friggin' old school metal, of course. It's on the way right after this.
1: Locked and cocked and ready to rock.
0: Shut your mouth!
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2: Hope you're rested, refueled, and ready to rock because you're straddling another hour of the House of Hair. Hey, gross! 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I always start this hour with a hair pair, and it's by request, too. 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D, Skid Row rocks. What else do you want me to say? 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All right, you're in my house with two from Skid Row. Let rock!

0: Kicking it up a notch with a hair pair from Skid Row, you know you're in the house of hair. This is Dee Snider, and there's no rest for the wicked, but there's always a need to take a pee. Though I am considering adult diapers, so I don't have to miss any of the action.
1: Down the hall and to the right.
0: All right, I'm back with a request for Mate Next.
2: The house? It's the house of hair.
0: Hey everybody, it's me, Dee Snider, host of the HOH. So how many times have you said, if there was only a way I could get Dee Snider to record a personalized video message for a friend, family member, or coworker? Survey says, never! But now that I've used my mind powers to plant the idea in your brain, let me tell you about Cameo. Cameo is a free app that allows celebrities to make personalized video messages. All you gotta do is book the Cameo video, tell me some basic info on who and what the message is for, and voila! Your favorite Rockstar Air personality, that would be moi, will record a message that will delight whomever you give it to. I've done birthdays, anniversaries, proposals, congratulations, award presentations, get well soons, graduations, motivational messages, and more. 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And next time you need a unique gift, think, I'm going to download the free Cameo app and get Dee Snider to record a personal video message. You'll be glad you did.
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3: 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This is the House of Hair.
4: Aha! Just as I suspected, you're still here. Welcome back to the House of Hair, my loyal demons. D-Side here, and this is a request from Gideon Roby, who listens to Classic Rock 98.3, The Twins. Says, D, I want this because it's hair metal all the way, baby. Well, you never have to ask me twice to play some Iron Maiden, Gideon. I want it loud, and I want it now. So punch the volume, you crazies, and get ready to run to the hills. You're dialed into the House of Hair. Incoming!

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0: A big set of hard rock is about to smack you in the face, which is basically how the House of Hair says, welcome back. Well, it's better than being kicked in the nads.
21: I feel terrible about what I did to your testicles.
0: Steve Snyder here, and it starts now with what might be, lengthwise, the longest Kiss hit in existence. It's anthem time on the HOH. This is God Gave Rock and Roll to You. Sing along and sing it loud.

0: you twisted that volume knob so hard it filed a restraining order on you. This is D-Snyder, and you're in the HOH. If you did it right, you just strained a neck muscle headbanging to Judas Priest, Fastway, and Kiss. I can't really top that, so I'm going to give you a moment to catch your breath and head to the House website, houseofhaironline.com, look at some cool vids, and basically wallow in the metal. I got high hopes that you're going to like this last one I have ready for you. That's a big hint. Hold tight for one more hard one.
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0: If your neck is sore, your hair is flat, your hearing is shot, and your makeup is smeared, you did it exactly right. 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All right, I'll see you at 7, but keep this in mind in between. If it ain't metal, it's crap! Sammy Hagar's taking us out. See you next week!
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6: 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But here's the catch.

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1: Hey, this is Jerry George, and here's some of what's going on this weekend. 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

0: Hi, this is Jerry George, and here's some of what's going on. The Woodbugger Festival is this weekend, Friday through Sunday, in downtown Norton, Virginia, and up on the mountain at Flag Rock Recreation Area. 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
2: Hey, this is Jerry George, and here's some of what's going on this weekend. 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They'll also have a pancake breakfast from 8 until 10 in the cafeteria. You can get pancakes, bacon, or sausage, and a drink for $10. 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The Buddha Bash is on Sunday from noon until 5 at Tennessee Hills on West Walnut in Johnson City. 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
1: 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Music is a major part of the weekend. Ralph Stanley II and the Clinch Mountain Boys and the Lonesome River Band will perform on Friday. Exile will headline Saturday night, followed by a fireworks show around 9:45. And Brandon Heath will close out the festival on Sunday. Also on Sunday, the Youth Business Fair will showcase more than 50 young entrepreneurs, ages 7 through 18, with free concerts, local food, handmade goods, and more. It's a full weekend of small-town Tennessee fun in Elizabethton. Everyone is welcome. 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
1: Hi, this is Jerry George, and here's some of what's going on. 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
1: Hey, this is Jerry George, and here's some of what's going on this weekend. 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You can get pancakes, bacon, or sausage, and a drink for $10. 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The Buddha Bash is on Sunday from noon until 5 at Tennessee Hills on West Walnut in Johnson City. 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Hosted by Bikerware in Johnson City, Dog Tag Brigade, and Big Boys Barbecue and Grill. They'll have a bikini bike wash, a food truck, live music from Below 7, and more. 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

0: Hi, this is Jerry George, and here's some of what's going on. The Woodbugger Festival is this weekend, Friday through Sunday, in downtown Norton, Virginia, and up on the mountain at Flag Rock Recreation Area. 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
1: Amazon announced that they're firing 30,000 corporate jobs starting today, is what they said. But then we got this call, and I'm going to need your help to decipher.
2: Hey, guys. Heard you talking about the Amazon thing this morning with corporate, but that is true. I am now a former employee of Amazon Corporate. I was notified yesterday that my position was being done away with, and I've been there about 4 years. And I was in charge of pens. Now I'm out $83,000 a year. So, yeah, today will be different. But if you guys are hiring, feel free to pencil me in. And I guess I'm going to listen to the show today. Have a great day.
1: I mean, I guess he's being serious. And I don't, if it's a joke, I don't get it. I mean, is there a guy who's just in charge of pens at Amazon? I feel dumb asking that question out loud. Is that a thing, do we think?
3: Well, from my experience in corporate retail, usually you're in charge of a category. So it would be like office supplies. But we're talking about Amazon. So when you have every pen ever made in the world available.
4: You want Jim. He does ballpoint pens. I do mainly felt tip.
3: You have to make sure that those things are bought and stocked and in the appropriate warehouses. And there's thresholds. And I mean, that's some
1: incredible
3: of what I used to do, but on a much smaller scale.
1: Just pens? I mean, is he the only guy? Or are there 80 guys doing pens? And I know what you're talking about. Mm-hmm. I had a good friend a while back who was in retail. You knew this guy too, Woody, and he worked at a department store. And I always thought this was fun. I'm childish. He was in men's bottoms.
3: Right.
1: And I swear to God, that was exactly, that was the terminology. He worked.

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2: Yeah. 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
3: There's also, there's fashion bottoms, and then there's basic bottoms.
4: Hello.
2: Woody's a basic bottom. I am a power bottom.
4: All right. I think that's a different thing. I don't think you know what you're saying.
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1: So Monday morning, it's not easy. We all understand how that works, although it sounds like Chelsea's weekend was no better than a Monday morning, given that the times you were getting up for your kids' hockey tournament. Right. And and then I saw, and Chelsea sent us a text yesterday, hey, dog had nighttime diarrhea. Woke up to the destruction in the morning at 5:30, getting a kid ready for a hockey tournament on the weekend.
2: Y'all just pray for me. It was not a relaxing time at all. None of the weekend. And yeah, Dax the dog, he's having some problems.
1: Yeah, sounds like it.
2: He's fine in between these episodes that he's having. And
1: well, we've all had diarrhea before. We know how that works.
2: No, but a lot of times, like, he's not lethargic. He's not dehydrated. He's not acting like a sick dog. He's just leaving these surprises around at night.
3: Chelsea, how long has it been since you've had a puppy? Because this pretty much, you're, I mean, this is what it is.
2: Is it what puppies do?
1: Well, but he's beyond puppy, right? He's trained now, right, as far as the bathroom part goes, or no?
2: Yeah, this is like, yeah, he can sleep through the night. Normally, he's great at that. So there's something else that's bothering him, obviously. But to be me and waking up at these hours for hockey and then discovering, like, five different piles.
1: Mm.
2: Around the upstairs of the house, I was not thrilled.
3: I remember our first puppy, Georgia. She got up in the middle of the night, and I felt it was odd because she was at that point, she was sleeping, and then all I heard was.
1: You heard what now?
3: Okay. I was like, that's a weird sound, and I got up. It's probably 2 or 3 in the morning. Chelsea, to your point, she had projectile diarrhea. It was on the wall, not on the floor.
2: I didn't know we were going to get this graphic.
3: She had gotten into my wife's massage oil and had downed an entire bottle, and it had worked its way through the system, and it just... It smelled like lavender, which was nice.
1: Did you rub it on your body?
3: I did not.
1: She got into massage oil.
3: Yeah.
2: Why would a dog want that?
3: It was a beagle, and beagles are, you know, directed by their nose, and I'm sure she was just like, this is going to be good.
1: Well, they'll eat anything, right?
3: Yeah.
1: I mean, many breeds of dogs will literally eat anything. They eat out of the trash. They eat, you know, Woody's talked about it, underwear, feminine hygiene products, all of it. Just, hey, that's got some sort of scent to it.
3: Exactly.
1: I'll eat that.
2: But, yeah, I mean, you guys should have been taking bets. Remember, I had I stepped in poop incident last hockey season before we had the dog. In the dark, walk into the bathroom, and I had to get in the shower because it just, you squish down, and it was all.
1: And this was Frank did that?
2: Yeah, no, he's still blaming the cats.
1: Oh, the cat.
2: One of the cats. And so that was later in the season. So we've already won tournament into the season and already a diarrhea incident.
3: Well, did they do well in the tournament?
2: Played pretty well. Didn't win it. But yeah. All
3: right, well, the dog's got to do it again. it's superstition.
2: No.
1: By the way, Shannon Spokane rang in. I heard Chelsea talking about her son missing school for a hockey tournament as a 12-year-old. My daughter in a few weeks is headed to Provo, Utah for a soccer tournament. She'll be out of school Thursday, Friday, and then Monday if they do well. I don't know her age, but I'm assuming this is a club team, and she's also sort of in that preteen age.
2: Yeah.
1: Which is, I mean... It makes a ton of sense because I'm sure she's going to be a pro. So it's all worth it in the end. Just like Dylan will be in the NHL. What do you need with school? Woody's said it a million times. Just be good at a sport. Mm-hmm. Yep. You don't need your education. Right. 6th or 7th grade. That's for losers. 704-FEZ-3200. Anybody have a story they want to share to make Chelsea feel better about the way she woke up over the weekend? You know, we've never had, Oliver is 6 years old now. Never had that issue.
2: But you've had a few.
1: You make fun of me for him not being a real dog.
3: That's
1: but
3: correct.
1: Here's the positive. Also knows how to control his bowels.
2: But you've had some other issues with him that I would rather not have. So it's not like you're pristine over there.
1: But you're not stepping anything in the middle of the night, nor are you having to clean anything up in the morning. So in your face.
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5: Another summer-like day today as we head through the 60s and 70s this morning. We'll top off near 90 around 4 o'clock today. Look for a few scattered storms around. Could see an isolated strong storm this afternoon, this evening, and overnight tonight. Meanwhile, tomorrow, rain becomes more likely, and we're looking at much cooler temperatures in the days to come. In fact, highs only in the 70s by Wednesday. From Storm Team Low Weather, I'm meteorologist Jeremy Eisenhoff.
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1: Well, I mean, here you are Monday morning, and especially when you don't have a great weekend, it's even worse. As Chelsea was telling us the story about having a night over the weekend when you wake up and your dog has had some sort of digestive issue. I'll try not to get too deep in the weeds, although it may be impossible. Everybody's probably been there, I guess, maybe, if you've got a dog. But she woke up to multiple incidences, shall we say, of problem stuff in the house.
2: Problem stuff in the house, for sure. Mm-hmm, yeah.
1: Mm-hmm. Maybe this will make you feel better, because it's not related to that specifically. And when I push this button, you'll hear it.
3: Hey, Chelsea, I don't know if this is going to make you feel any better, but I, Friday, actually got a phone call, and my 9-month-old standard poodle puppy decided it was a good idea to eat scissors, and he had a pair of scissors stuck in his mouth. So my genius boyfriend decided to take him to the emergency vet. Whenever you just take the scissors apart with a screwdriver.
1: Wait, what?
2: How were they stuck in there? And you know what? There are things I haven't told you about this past week with Dax, because we had a similar incident with a razor. This has been one of the longest weeks of my life with this dog. We've caught him with a dead mouse, and this is before his digestive issues.
4: An actual dead mouse.
2: An actual
4: not the
2: dead
4: artist.
2: Mouse. Thank you, Woody.
1: Good clarification, right. Woody.
2: So yeah, that was a week ago. And then at some point during the week, Frank was taking a shower. He got into a bin and got an enclosed, like plastic wrapped razor out of a case and cut his lip. And Frank just didn't know like what was going on at first, because there's just blood everywhere. And so now we have this bowel issue going on, too. So I love it. When these things are happening, I hear the callers in my head who are like, can't hide radio money living by a bakery. And I'm just laughing, because I'm like, I'm having this kind of life just like everybody else.
1: Well,
2: bakeries can't.
1: They can't.
2: They don't stop the diarrhea.
4: I want a T-shirt.
1: Cool beans.
4: That says that.
1: And I need that on a T-shirt. Bakeries can't stop the diarrhea. All right, print that.
5: I had a miniature schnauzer. He was so smart. We thought at any time he was going to speak to us. But woke up one morning. He always slept in the room with us, in the bed or under the bed, whatever he wanted. We just woke up to this horrific smell, and I just knew that there was going to be dog excrement everywhere. But that little guy was so smart. He had diarrhea all night long, but every time he had to go, we had a walk-in shower. He went in the shower every time, not a drop on the floor.
4: That's a humble brag right there.
1: I mean, that's fantastic. We had a cat do that. Think about that for a second. I'd forgotten about that story until she just said that. We had a cat that had a digestive challenge in the middle of the night and went to the bathtub, and it was filled, but knew that that was a better idea somehow. I don't know how, because I mean, I hadn't taught him that. Granted, that's a great idea. I might try that sometime.
2: I've also had a cat incident within the past couple weeks as well. Same situation.
1: Go to the bathtub?
2: Sink.
1: Oh, really?
4: But... No. Frank was in the bathtub.
2: My life is hard right now.
1: Bathtub was being used.
4: That's right.
1: Frank was dropping anchor in the bathtub, so cat had to go in the sink.
2: Yeah, all this stuff is, I mean, it's just been one thing after
1: another.
2: I'll
1: tell you, cat bathtub is better than sink. Sink is not great.
2: Right. Cat's answer to no one.
1: Would you rather have sink or just on the carpet somewhere?
4: Sink.
2: Sink.
1: Okay. So was doing the right thing then.
2: Yeah.
1: 704-FEZ-3200. We didn't even get back to how she was like making fun of her boyfriend for taking the dog to the vet because he had scissors stuck in his mouth. I'm not sure what's happening there, but I feel like that's not an easy fix necessarily, but maybe I'm misunderstanding what's happening.
2: Yeah, I don't even
1: She's like,
2: know.
1: Oh,
2: how
1: you
2: happened.
1: Just unscrew it and take it apart. Okay. that's something I'd never considered trying to do before, was unscrewing scissors that are stuck in my dog's mouth.
2: Right. You'd be concerned if you did anything. You'd make matters worse.
1: That would be my first concern, right. Yes. Again, but maybe not having seen it, I don't know exactly what's happening.
3: Hey, Chelsea. I've had a whole bunch of dogs for a whole bunch of years, but Pumpkin, get some Pumpkin. It's a can of 100% pureed pumpkin. Give them a little bit with every meal. that'll help even out his stomach, make it to where he doesn't have a rumbly tumbly. Also, kennel training helps at nighttime. I have a puppy too.
2: My mom said the same thing about the pumpkin puree. But I didn't have time to do my due diligence and research it. I didn't know if that was like, you know, some Native American thing that she was telling me, and like the WD-40 that my ancestors would put on their knees.
1: Words. You're just playing Mad Libs right
4: Somebody
1: now.
4: Somebody tuned in and was like, am I having a stroke?
2: The pumpkin puree.
1: Chelsea is of Native American heritage. So this is not those of you that are like, what the hell is Chelsea slamming Native Americans for?
2: She's just my family.
1: She tells some of those stories. So 704-FEZ-3200, talkback button available to you.
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1: I appreciate everybody sharing stories that about stuff you've gone through with your pet to maybe make Chelsea feel better. If you're just tuning in, she had a an incident over the weekend where she woke to a apparently some sort of crime scene that had happened through her dog's digestion. Let's just put it that way. And somebody called in and recommended some pumpkin puree. A lot of people suggesting that that's a great way to calm a dog's stomach. But one person had also suggested the sort of the crate training as a way to help as well. This guy would beg to differ.
2: So I wasn't going to chime in until I just heard that lady mention crate training. So I have a lab and he is crate trained. Well, the crate's not going to stop the diarrhea. What'll happen is the dog will just spin in a circle and the explosive diarrhea will just go out of the crate and cover the walls, the floor, everything. That happened to me twice. And then he did it in the bedroom in the middle of the night. So crate ain't going to stop nothing.
3: Yeah.
1: Crate ain't going to stop nothing. Cool Beans, we're going to need that one on a t-shirt as well.
3: That was my thought, too. I mean, it's one thing if your dog can't make it through the night, but Dax is a super sleeper. It's just this stomach incident that is getting him up right now. And yeah, if we put him in the crate, the same thing would happen.
1: You think Frank is feeding him foods that he shouldn't, much like you, where he gives you a hot dog in the shower? Is he somehow feeding Dax some people food?
3: I don't think that that is the case, but Dax has been on some, you know, some car rides and field trips with Frank lately. And I know that one was at a stop at a convenience store. And everybody loves Dax. And so next thing you know, there's a dog behind the counter of a convenience store, which I don't think is sanctioned at all.
1: Sanctioned? No, I don't think it's probably sanctioned either.
3: And so then he's, you know, sniffing around and who knows what. He probably licks something weird.
1: I don't know if you know this, Chelsea.
4: Frank or Dax?
3: Both.
1: Convenience store floors are some of the cleanest things out there.
4: Yeah.
1: So I don't think there's any possibility that he could have found anything weird on the floor of a convenience store.
4: It's where they keep surgical instruments before surgery.
3: I'm like, he can't do it. So that's probably what happened. Mm. Just in line, the timeline, it checks.
1: Frank, you hear that? It's your fault. And that's not a shocker, obviously. We all understand how that plays out. You're more than welcome to ring in. 704-FEZ-3200 is the way to get through. I know we have more vet techs listening than any other radio show in America. So if you've got weird stories or if you've got helpful hints, I'm sure not only Chelsea, but others, we've all got dogs. We could all use some of those as well. So Fez line, yes. Also, talk back button on the iHeartRadio app, also yes.
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6: 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I'm Jacob Townsend. Tennessee takes down Kennesaw State Saturday night, 42-9 in Knoxville, as the Vols move to 3-0 in the season, get set to host Texas on Saturday at noon. ETSU football gets a 35-27 win over West Georgia. They're now 2-2, getting set for Southern Conference play to begin against Western Carolina Saturday at 3:30. Joey Logano wins the Bass Pro Shops America's Night Race at Bristol Motor Speedway Saturday night as he comes back to win there for the number 22 car. That comes, though, with obviously a lot of other excitement with the Carson Hocevar Ryan Blaney fight afterwards on pit road there at Bristol Motor Speedway. NFL scores from Sunday was the Chiefs over the Colts last night in overtime, 33-30. Cowboys knocking off the Commanders, 37-20. Titans losing a close one at home to the Eagles, 24-20. It was the Saints over the Ravens, 24-17. The Broncos come back to beat the Jaguars, 20-13, and also in overtime, it was the Packers over the Jets, 20-17 in New York. I'm Jacob Townsend, WQG Sports.
7: Another summer-like day today as we head through the 60s and 70s this morning. We'll top off near 90 around 4 o'clock today. Look for a few scattered storms around. Could see an isolated strong storm this afternoon, this evening, and overnight tonight. Meanwhile, tomorrow, rain becomes more likely, and we're looking at much cooler temperatures in the days to come. In fact, highs only in the 70s by Wednesday. From Storm Team Low Weather, I'm meteorologist Jeremy Eisenzoff.
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1: School buses. It's fun. Who's with me? We all probably have ridden them, and then probably in most cases our kids have ridden them as well. 704-FEZ-3200, also talk back button if you've had some what I'm going to call interesting experiences. Anybody see the story about the school bus driver who was arrested?
2: Ooh.
3: Oh.
1: While that sounds awful, and it's not great.
3: White Claw again?
1: It has nothing to do with drinking. It's something I've never heard of a school bus driver doing, I'll be honest with you. Now, maybe when I tell you, you'll say, oh, yeah, our guy did that. Back in the day, that was normal.
2: Just not taking the kids to school. They just went on a little field trip.
1: It was a threat and then punishment.
3: Huh. You've got to get out and push the bus.
1: No, but here. No.
2: I'm going to play Baby Shark on repeat.
1: He got arrested for cranking the heat on the school bus.
2: I'm sorry.
3: You can get arrested for that?
2: Right.
1: Parents say that their children, quote, got off the bus crying and extremely sweaty.
3: That's called a Thursday.
1: He threatened, I guess, that if they didn't settle down, something along those lines, that he would make them close all the windows and crank the heat. And that's what he ended up doing.
2: I don't think you should be arrested for this, because I don't know if you know this. Kids on buses, absolutely out of bounds.
1: What?
2: Wild. And look, if that threat was made, then my first question to my kids would be like, what are you doing? Like, if you had been doing what you're supposed to do, which is sit there.
3: The problem
2: and not cause
3: is
2: trouble.
3: The problem is, and I have twins. One of them is the ultimate rule follower, and the other is the antagonist that would be causing the bus driver to crank up the heat. And so you're punishing the one who's, I didn't do anything. I was following the rules. It was the other kids. Mm. And so you can't punish the group.
1: Supposedly, it was 74 degrees outside, but inside the bus, it was 95 to 100.
3: No.
2: And buses can get that hot on the inside with heat?
1: Investigators say the students were between the ages of 5 and 12. He was charged with simple assault and reckless endangerment. Your thoughts? He shouldn't have been arrested?
2: No.
3: Look, every school system is desperate for bus drivers.
1: Right. Very true.
2: Mm-hmm.
3: You gotta overlook this one.
2: And you got to make the consequences harsher for the kids, because imagine you get a note saying your kid can't ride the bus anymore because it's dangerous for the driver to be this distracted. Now you have to figure out a way to get that kid to school. Now maybe the kid will have some kind of punishment that is going to stick, and, you know, so it won't cause these problems. That's the root problem. I think you should kick more kids off buses. It's a danger.
1: We can't have our kids sweating. I mean, I think we all agree with that, right? I mean, how dare you?
3: Softest generation ever.
1: I will say, supposedly the bus driver was 75 years old.
2: Well, how's he handling that heat and driving?
1: I don't know. I'm not sure. I mean, who's hiring? I mean, to your point, I guess we're looking for bus drivers almost everywhere.
2: But
1: 75. I mean, I get taking a job in your retirement or whatever the case may be, but
2: he's not doing it for the love of the game.
1: That ain't the one. No, he's not.
2: And have bus windows changed since I was in school? Because to your point, Woody, I was definitely a rule follower. If I got caught up in that madness, I'd be like, hey, man, I'm sweating. I'm going to pull the window down myself.
1: Yeah.
2: And then we can hash this out at the school.
1: Yeah.
2: That would be my solution. I'm not just going to sit there and sweat if that is the case. You go and just physically lock all the windows somehow? I don't know. I understand where he's coming from. And, you know, bus drivers, teachers, all of them, they're losing their minds over these kids who don't know how to act. What is the solution? I guess just take, you know, turn up the heat. Take that one off your list.
3: Right. I mean, it comes down to, and Chelsea nailed it, you have to punish the individual kids. Mm-hmm. You can't just group punish the bus.
2: Yeah. But I understand desperate times, you're going to do something desperate like that. I think parents are more concerned about kids being hot than being so rowdy on the bus. Now you've distracted the driver and everybody's in an accident. I feel like our priorities are not right here.
1: And you got a sweaty 70-year-old man.
3: That's hot.
1: driving your bus. I don't know what that means, but I feel like I've seen that movie somewhere. 704-FEZ-3200. There's also the talk back button. That's another way that you can get through the little microphone icon there on the iHeartRadio app.
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5: 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I'm Jacob Townsend. Tennessee takes down Kennesaw State Saturday night, 42-9 in Knoxville, as the Vols move to 3-0 in the season and get set to host Texas on Saturday at noon. ETSU football gets a 35-27 win over West Georgia. They're now 2-2, getting set for Southern Conference play to begin against Western Carolina Saturday at 3:30. Joey Logano wins the Bass Pro Shops America's Night Race at Bristol Motor Speedway Saturday night as he comes back to win there for the number 22 car. That comes, though, with obviously a lot of other excitement with the Carson Hocevar Ryan Blaney fight afterwards on pit road there at Bristol Motor Speedway. NFL scores from Sunday was the Chiefs over the Colts last night in overtime, 33-30. Cowboys knocking off the Commanders, 37-20. Titans losing a close one at home to the Eagles, 24-20. It was the Saints over the Ravens, 24-17. The Broncos come back to beat the Jaguars, 20-13, and also in overtime, it was the Packers over the Jets, 20-17 in New York. I'm Jacob Townsend, WQT Sports.
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7: Another summer-like day today as we head through the 60s and 70s this morning. We'll top off near 90 around 4 o'clock today. Look for a few scattered storms around. Could see an isolated strong storm this afternoon, this evening, and overnight tonight. Meanwhile, tomorrow, rain becomes more likely, and we're looking at much cooler temperatures in the days to come. In fact, highs only in the 70s by Wednesday. From Storm Team Low Weather, I'm meteorologist Jeremy Eisenhoff.
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1: Talking a second ago about the school bus driver who got arrested. And he got arrested because his punishment for his school bus was to force all the kids to close the windows, and then he cranked the heat up. According to parents, kids got off the bus crying and sweaty. There were some as young as 5, but they were on up until 12. So I guess, you know, sort of a typical elementary school type school bus. He was charged with simple assault and reckless endangerment. 75-year-old man, by the way, driving this school bus. Appreciate your calls.
2: When I was in high school, my bus driver also could not take the noise level anymore. So he did a simple thing. He pulled over and he got out of his seat and he stared at us until we shut up. We sat there for about 10, 15 minutes. We were all late getting home, but we didn't make noise anymore. Not that loud anyway. And no heat required.
1: A lot of people pay good money to have an old man stare at them. So in some circles, that's really? that's a real treat.
3: Well, I've heard of bus drivers pulling into a parking lot and calling the police, saying these kids are endangering all of us. So, I mean, that'll delay you.
1: All the kids get arrested as opposed to the driver getting arrested.
3: Not necessarily getting arrested, but now there's going to be some kind of consequence. You're going to be late to school, so you're going to have to explain why that's going on. It's going to get back to your parents. And I've
1: a scared straight thing?
3: Yes.
1: Kenan Thompson from SNL is going to get on there.
3: I don't know if some parents think that their kids are so great. I know mine, they can act up. You've heard some of my stories.
1: What?
3: I've told teachers and bus drivers, Frank and I both have, like, if our kids are ever the problem, let us know right away. I don't want it waiting to go through administration. Tell me exactly what my kid's doing so I can try to handle it immediately.
4: Thanks to Paul, who says, hey guys, I'm listening live on the iHeartRadio app. I have driven buses most of my life, prison buses, and I currently drive middle school kids. I will tell you, the far more difficult bus to drive is the middle school kids.
1: Mm-hmm. You drove a prison bus, Paul? Is that what he said?
4: Yep. Mm-hmm. Here's the deal, though. I partly blame that bus driver. You have to be a hard ass from day one. Understand that those kids will not respect you if you're trying to be their friend. You're their bus driver. You're the adult. You're in charge. My middle school kids are allowed to have food and drink on the bus as long as the trash gets thrown away. And I am a hard ass about that. And they know that from day one. Mm-hmm.
3: And they don't want to screw it up and lose that privilege for the whole bus. So, yeah, you got to be these kids again. I'm back to it. Why are they just running the show left and right? It's rough out there.
1: It's interesting you say that.
5: So at what point can us adults just say, all right, we're out. You guys figure it out yourselves and just abandon the children. Like, there's hooligans everywhere. So let's bow out, let them win. All right, y'all handle the world.
1: Yeah.
3: Good luck to you. Can you, if our bus drivers started acting more like, I don't know, maybe not all of our mothers, but, you know, you've heard stories about moms with a wooden spoon, they just reach right into the back seat, just smack you on the knee if you're acting up. Or you ever, you know, I'm going to pull this car over and you can walk. How about that?
1: What if the bus driver had a wooden spoon that was long enough to hit the whole bus?
3: Yeah, well, that's the thing.
1: It's like a 30-foot wooden spoon. But, like, he's trying to hit the kid in the back. Right. And so all the other kids have to duck when it comes around. It's like a... You're going to duck down.
4: That seems extra safe.
3: Well, we have to... Right? We have to sign over for everything these days. I'll sign a consent that you can hit my kid with a long wooden spoon on the knee if he's acting up. And they'll be like, Mom, you're awful. You're so mean. I'm like, do what you're supposed to do and it won't be a thing.
1: Or have a spoon at each seat and the driver has buttons up front. It's like 28C, boom, spoon comes out. It comes out of the wall, you know, out of the side of the bus or out of the front, you know, in the seat in front of them.
4: It drops down like the oxygen mask on a plane.
1: Right.
3: Or if you want to go something maybe a little less physical, how about you just, you know, you get tickled somehow. Kids hate that, right? I'm going to tickle you if you don't stop.
4: That's weird.
3: Well, not by the guy. It'd have to be a different object. Right.
4: I'm going to tickle the kid in 23C.
3: Not with your own hands.
1: School bus driver coming back to tickle the kids.
3: I'm working this out. I'm working out the ideas.
1: All right. Well, there's something there. There's a kernel there somewhere. 704-FEZ-3200. There's also the talk back button on the iHeartRadio app.
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1: Well, you may be somebody reminiscing about the old days when you used to get on the school bus and head off to school. Maybe you're a parent and you've got kids now hopping on the school bus, and it brings back those memories too. There was a story we were talking about a second ago about a dude who was just arrested. He's a bus driver that was arrested for punishing the kids because they wouldn't behave. And his punishment was he forced them all to roll up the windows and he cranked the heat up. And according to the parents, the kids got off the bus, many of them crying and sweaty, which used to be the name of our show, by the way. Yes. Woody was crying and I was sweaty. He was arrested for simple assault and reckless endangerment. 75-year-old man, by the way, driving this school bus as well. Appreciate the calls from a school bus driver.
2: I've been at school bus driving for about 35 years. I don't blame this guy for getting mad and doing what he did, but I know that in today's environment, you just can't do that. I could write a freaking book. I will say that when I started this, when I was in high school, things were a whole lot different. Dealing with student discipline was a whole lot different.
1: That's a man who's been driving a school bus for 35 years, and I believe he said since he was in high school. That's equally interesting to me. Anybody else?
3: I like the solution. Let the 12-year-old drive the bus.
4: Well, once you're in high school, I know that there were high school drivers back when my mom was in high school, but that was more than 35 years ago. But maybe it was easier because you were closer in age and
3: that's what I'm saying.
4: You can relate more.
3: Middle schoolers have a middle school driver.
1: And kindergartners have a kindergarten driver?
3: Exactly. That's dangerous? Yes. But fun.
4: Well, that's the real reward for good behavior for the week. Somebody gets to drive the bus.
3: You get to drive the bus.
1: Or maybe somebody gets rewarded as the one who gets to punish the kids, right? Like if there's going to be like a wooden spoon carrier.
4: Mm-hmm. Spoon kid.
1: Jimmy, you were great this week. You get to be the one who I direct to, you know, aisle 3C. Give him a little whack with the wooden spoon.
4: Right. Slap
3: spoon
4: his knees.
3: Kid.
4: Come right. Parents wouldn't have anything to say about that.
1: 704 Fez 3200.
5: Yo, just listening to y'all talk about buses and all of that brings back memories, man. My middle and high school bus was absolutely unhinged. We had this dude with, you know, the old JNCO jeans that had the huge pockets that went like all the way down to your feet. He would steal hamburgers and cheeseburgers and chicken sandwiches from the school cafeteria.
1: Oh,
4: wait.
1: The call got cut off.
4: Wait, who's wearing the jeans? A kid on the bus or the bus driver?
1: I think a kid on the bus, but since he got cut off, I'm not sure exactly what he was doing. Was he putting cheeseburgers in his pocket? And then what?
4: I guess on the bus, he was throwing them to maybe people a few rows up.
3: Yeah.
1: Maybe he was he was.
4: I hope he wasn't throwing them at the driver because A, food waste and also dangerous.
3: He was throwing them out the window at other drivers.
4: That's a problem whenever you're getting other cars involved. I've seen some of that.
1: He had another person in his pocket who was eating.
4: I mean, those jeans were big.
1: That doesn't make sense. By the way, 35-year school bus driver sent a note back. Hey, I feel like I got to follow up my call. I'm the one who's been driving for 35 years. In that time, I've had a lot of great students as well as a lot of great parents who supported me when I had to talk to their kids. Many great administrators on bus duty. So it's not all craziness, or I would have quit a long time ago. It's just that the bad stories often stick in your mind.
4: Mm-hmm.
1: So well done. Yes, I'm sure you did. And I'm sure on some level that can be very rewarding, just mm-hmm. like you deal with a lot as a teacher or a coach. But there are those times when you feel like you really made some sort of difference. And yeah. That's a huge, huge deal. And that's what keeps you going through the bad times.
4: Right.
3: Although I still like having the designated kid with the spoon. That's a great idea.
1: Yeah. And kindergarten drivers. Woody, mm-hmm. you're full of fantastic ideas.
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8: 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I'm Jacob Townsend. Tennessee takes down Kennesaw State Saturday night, 42-9 in Knoxville, as the Vols move to 3-0 in the season, get set to host Texas on Saturday at noon. ETSU football gets a 35-27 win over West Georgia. They're now 2-2, getting set for Southern Conference play to begin against Western Carolina Saturday at 3:30. Joey Logano wins the Bass Pro Shops America's Night Race at Bristol Motor Speedway Saturday night as he comes back to win there for the number 22 car. That comes though with obviously a lot of other excitement with the Carson Hosovar of our Ryan Blaney fight afterwards on pit road there at Bristol Motor Speedway. NFL scores from Sunday was the Chiefs over the Colts last night in overtime, 33-30. Cowboys knocking off the Commanders, 37-20. Titans losing a close one at home to the Eagles, 24-20. It was the Saints over the Ravens, 24-17. The Broncos come back to be the Jaguars, 20-13, and also in overtime, it was the Packers over the Jets, 20-17 in New York. I'm Jacob Townsend, WQG Sports.
9: Another summer-like day today as we head through the 60s and 70s this morning. We'll top off near 90 around 4 o'clock today. Look for a few scattered storms around. Could see an isolated strong storm this afternoon, this evening, and overnight tonight. Meanwhile, tomorrow, rain becomes more likely, and we're looking at much cooler temperatures in the days to come. In fact, highs only in the 70s by Wednesday. From Storm Team Low Weather, I'm meteorologist Jeremy Eisenzoff.
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2: Drivers are cranking the heat in the winter, not in the summer. And man, does it heat up fast. It does. Those buses get so hot. He's not wrong. So I'm sure that guy could crank it up pretty high. You said, oh, no way it's 100 in the bus.
3: I didn't know.
2: I bet it was.
3: I'm curious that these kids don't want to follow rules, but aren't going to, you know, roll down a window, pull down a window after they're up. Maybe they just don't know how.
2: It does. You have to do
3: I'm just like, if I'm on fire, I'm going to do what I need to do to save myself. You know what I mean?
4: Yeah.
5: My mom totally drove a school bus when she was in high school, and I had never heard of it before, and I thought it was just a Charlotte thing. She grew up in Charlotte. And then my youth pastor, who's probably 15 years younger than her, early 80s, I think he was probably in high school, he drove a school bus in Charlotte. So I don't know if that's a Charlotte thing. I don't know what. But, man, let me tell you, I think the school buses are the most underutilized thing. I think they should all go on buses, and you should only be a car rider in, like, a definite emergency. School buses are where you learn all the bad stuff, especially if you're, like, an elementary school kid and there's high school or middle school kids on the same bus. Oh, man, I learned some stuff. Like, it still haunts me a little today.
3: Yeah. Yeah, when my kids rode the bus, yeah, I learned that the hard way.
4: Yeah.
3: Mm-hmm. They're learning way too much on that bus.
2: Oh, boy. Day one. I remember too.
4: Yep.
2: 100%.
4: Like, this was a mistake.
2: There's a grown man still haunted a little by something he learned on the school bus.
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1: You know, there was a lot over the weekend that we didn't get to. why that look, Chelsea?
2: I'm just feeling my feelings.
1: Chelsea, among other things, went to try and jinx her alma mater, and nearly it worked, and then you guys left. She went to the Georgia Tech football game, and as a Georgia Tech alum, just totally jinxed the team.
2: Yes.
1: Left at halftime, and then they started winning. But anyway, I asked Chelsea, I think this was like Sunday night. I was like, hey, how was the weekend? And one of the things you told me was, let me see if I can find the exact quote. Lost jacket with car key on shuttle, had a marital argument in parking lot. And I'm not sure exactly what that means.
2: Yes, the key was lost for a while, and I was the one blamed for it. At least that's how I felt at the time.
1: A marital argument is more what I'm looking for.
2: Well, okay, so here's how, you know, we take the shuttle back from the stadium to the parking lot. We've all taken a shuttle, right?
1: I've been on a shuttle.
2: We get back to the truck.
1: Hey, look at me. I've been on a shuttle.
2: We get to the truck and Frank's like, oh, you just stand close to the door and it'll automatically. I'm like, what are you talking about? Like, I don't know how to open a door. He's like, you have the key. I'm like, no, what do you mean? I don't have the key. He's like, you have my jacket. I'm like, I don't have your jacket. Why would I have your jacket? He's like, you have my jacket. Cause I had been carrying a pile of things. And apparently his jacket was in said pile. So my immediate response is, why am I responsible for everything?
3: What was he carrying?
2: Zero. He had zero things in his hands. I had a rain jacket, my hoodie, apparently his jacket, a wallet, my phone. Like, I had all the things.
3: And he has nothing.
2: So he's not understanding that I don't have this. And I'm trying to figure out what he's even talking about. Like, where did we leave it? Did we leave it outside the stadium? Like, where was this jacket lost? And that's when I stomped my feet. It was involuntary stomping of feet. I did apologize later for that reaction.
3: What?
2: But I was like, I don't have your jacket. And right at that moment, I was like, okay, well, it must have fallen out of my hands on the shuttle. Didn't know I was carrying it. You probably should have been in charge of that, but we'll talk about that later. So it must have fallen out in the shuttle. Let's hope, because otherwise we have to retrace our steps. So I see the shuttles driving off. I'm like, you can't catch up to him. I'm trying to chase. You can't catch up to him. So we wait until another shuttle comes back. Thank goodness that they have some kind of, you know, communication system. And of course, we were sitting right behind the driver, and he and Frank became friends in the 10-minute shuttle drive as they proceeded to talk about the NFL the entire time. So he would remember him, right? Because in my mind, it's spinning. I'm like, what if somebody just finds the jacket somewhere and is like, oh, this is a nice jacket. I think I'll just keep it. It has the key in it. And so after this was resolved, and I held this point until later, once the jacket had been returned, it was on the shuttle, we did get it back. I'm like, Frank, you know better. You always keep a key on your person, not in a jacket. It has to be on your person.
1: I think I know why he doesn't, and I think it's related to tight pants.
2: Not that tight.
1: But it's like soft. He's wearing like $800 shorts. He's like, I can't put a key in there. It'll ruin the aesthetic.
3: I can understand if he was a woman, a lot of women's clothing doesn't have pockets.
2: Mine. I made a mistake and had no pockets, only in that hoodie I was wearing. But I'm like, why?
1: Somebody's got to carry all the kids' stuff.
2: Right? I'm the one that carries everything.
3: Is he
2: end
3: a man?
2: Up with all the things.
3: Is Frank a man?
2: Yeah, I'm like, you can't ever. You know better. I was like, I didn't want to bring it up because we were in the middle of an argument, and I apologized for everything. We both apologized for our reactions, but you cannot just keep the key in the pocket. It's got to be on you unless you're going swimming in the ocean. Never forget that my stepdad lost an entire set of keys in the ocean. So that was a problem.
1: Entire set of keys?
2: Yes.
1: What do you have them on, like a
2: In the day when you had to have keys for everything. So we were out of town, way out of town on vacation. Keys to the car, house, work, whole set of keys in his pocket, just jumps in the ocean, gone. I don't even know how that was resolved because I was a kid.
3: Picture is one of those things that the janitor had. It was on the retractable string.
1: Yes.
2: Like right.
3: 50 keys.
1: Did he also have one of those change makers? Like they used to have at the old school car wash.
2: You don't always take that to the beach.
1: Well, he lost a whole roll of dimes.
2: So that is my reminder to you about, you know, keeping being responsible for your own stuff and keeping a key on your body.
1: and stomping feet.
2: And I apologized for that because I had to. That was an overreaction on my part, but he wasn't understanding. I was like, I was almost shaking. I'm like, I don't have your jacket. I don't know where it is. Like, but you had it. I'm like, did I? I just picked up a whole pile of things. I'm like, why do you have nothing? Nothing in your hands.
1: I'm glad to see you've gotten over it.
2: I was over it. And you just got brought back up. And now here we are. I'm going to have to do some breathing exercises. But I love you, honey. We got through it.
1: Mm-hmm.
2: Got through it. Uh-huh. Apologize to each other.
3: What's the number of that divorce attorney?
2: Oh, come on.
0: This is why I just don't use public restrooms.
1: Yeah, exactly. Mm-hmm. That's the same reason I don't.
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8: 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I'm Jacob Townsend. Tennessee takes down Kennesaw State Saturday night, 42-9 in Knoxville, as the Vols move to 3-0 in the season and get set to host Texas on Saturday at noon. ETSU football gets a 35-27 win over West Georgia. They're now 2-2, getting set for Southern Conference play to begin against Western Carolina Saturday at 3:30. Joey Logano wins the Bass Pro Shops America's Night Race at Bristol Motor Speedway Saturday night as he comes back to win there for the number 22 car. That comes, though, with obviously a lot of other excitement with the Carson Hocevar Ryan Blaney fight afterwards on pit road there at Bristol Motor Speedway. NFL scores from Sunday was the Chiefs over the Colts last night in overtime, 33-30. Cowboys knocking off the Commanders, 37-20. Titans losing a close one at home to the Eagles, 24-20. It was the Saints over the Ravens, 24-17. The Broncos come back to be the Jaguars, 20-13, and also in overtime, it was the Packers over the Jets, 20-17 in New York. I'm Jacob Townsend, WQT Sports.
9: Another summer-like day today as we head through the 60s and 70s this morning. We'll top off near 90 around 4 o'clock today. Look for a few scattered storms around. Could see an isolated strong storm this afternoon, this evening, and overnight tonight. Meanwhile, tomorrow, rain becomes more likely, and we're looking at much cooler temperatures in the days to come. In fact, highs only in the 70s by Wednesday. From Storm Team Low Weather, I'm meteorologist Jeremy Eisenzoff.
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1: So Chelsea was just recanting an argument, a marital argument, as she described it initially to me. And it was pretty basic. They'd lost some keys. Frank thought Chelsea was carrying the jacket that had those keys, and she was not. It was left on a shuttle bus. Frank was carrying nothing, as we've all found out. Chelsea actually was so, worked up that she physically stomped her feet.
2: Exasperated.
1: There has been a defender of Frank, however.
3: Good morning. Calling is Jason. Calling from Fayetteville. Hey, I'm calling in to support Frank from Maine. The man has to keep his hands free in case there's a threat. Got to be able to defend the family. He was doing what he was supposed to be doing. He was ready. In case ninjas attacked, Frank was ready. Can't be ready with a coat in your hands. Come on.
1: Did Frank cover that piece in that discussion that the two of you had?
2: That would have been a faulty argument at the time. There wasn't a lot of danger there on the shuttle.
1: I see. Interesting. Mm-hmm.
4: You're never far away from a ninja, though, Chelsea.
1: Mm-hmm. You never know.
5: Yes, Chelsea, there's something so satisfying about stomping your feet. And I think it's just one of those throwback to being a child or something, but instead of like clapping in somebody's face, which is really aggressive, when you stomp your feet, like your body gets the same action, but instead I think it pulls at the heartstrings of the other person.
1: It pulls at the heartstrings. I don't know if that's the right
2: it's for me
1: that.
2: Like, it's not something that I do very often because, you know, I'm a grown-up, so I try to control myself, but there was a certain level. It's almost like an involuntary stomping of the feet. Like, I was so over the edge because he kept saying, like, where's, you have it, my key, you have it, you have my jacket, and like, no, I don't. And so it was, that's when the stomping happened. I'm like, maybe.
1: It's still so fresh. This was Saturday, right?
2: But I haven't thought about it in this much depth since then.
4: It blows my mind that he's carrying nothing. Just like, I'm the king of the castle, I walk off the shuttle, you woman grab everything.
2: I didn't know. I guess
1: I think Frank and Woody are
2: going
1: to need to fight if Woody keeps going. So maybe Frank's going to stomp feet.
2: Yeah.
1: We were talking earlier also about traffic, which is the other thing that gets everybody to stomp their feet, and appreciate Sheena calling in.
6: Hey guys, Sheena from Shelby. Yeah, I agree with you. I think ignorance is probably the biggest part, but like Chelsea always says, people are just not well. I was digging up food for my son in the Wendy's drive-thru yesterday, and the person in front of me had ordered, but they didn't move up so that, you know, I could tell them what I ordered. And so maybe I got too close to them. I don't know, going 1 mile an hour or something. The lady puts a gun signal out to her head with her fingers, pretends to shoot herself in the head. And she, you know, points to the rearview mirror like, I'm looking at you. And I'm like, are you serious? You're like making motions that you're going to shoot me in the head in a drive-thru line? Like, people are nuts. Absolutely nuts. Mm-hmm. Be safe out there, guys. Love you.
1: I mean, when it comes to Wendy's, people lose their mind, clearly.
4: Square hamburger.
1: Stomp your feet next time. Tugs at the heartstrings is what I've been told.
2: Right.
1: So I'm not sure is 100% accurate, but people are not well. I think we have established that over the course of time.
4: Correct.
1: 704-FEZ-3200. There's also the talk back button on the iHeartRadio app.
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1: Chelsea, you may have a confidant here.
2: I'm on Chelsea's side, okay? I have a partner that does the same shit. Why? You're an adult. I shouldn't have to. Be an adult. Do adult stuff. Not a big dumb boy. No big dumb boys here. Only adults.
1: So, so you've struck a nerve with another another lady. I think this was in reference to what you said was Frank not carrying any of the items as you went out on a daily trip.
3: Right. And that was the situation because the key, that led to the lost key. But just, you know, to clarify, he is not always, he's not a big dumb boy. We wouldn't be in a relationship if I had to take care of a big dumb boy. But we, I think, would agree now that we don't ever want that situation to happen again. And so we need to make sure that everybody has their things and that we're communicating and that keys stay in pockets on people.
1: Is this a good time to tell you that Frank has texted me and has another side to this story?
3: I don't know what side there could be.
1: Well, you seem to be pretty outspoken about the fact that you were carrying all the things.
3: I was.
1: And he said, did Chelsea mention who was carrying all the things before she was?
3: Well, the things were on a planter when we were waiting for the shuttle. That's how I grabbed all of the jackets and stuff, not realizing his were there. If he's talking about him holding my stuff while I went into the restroom, we're fighting tonight. That can't be it. That cannot be it. Because it, at one point, I had two things tied around my waist because I had a rain jacket, too, and a hoodie. And he had his own jacket at one point, and then I gave him mine. To go to the restroom, and then outside waiting on the shuttle, I grab a whole pile of stuff. Where's...
4: I'm Team Chelsea on this one, and if your only excuse is, well, who was holding it before, it's a pretty weak...
1: Well, not necessarily.
3: Before we got on that shuttle, there was a pile of jackets, because I'd put mine down, not realizing that his were there. I grabbed everything when we got on the shuttle. He was empty-handed. So how far back are we going here?
1: Frank?
3: He wants to fight.
1: Listen.
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1: Well, great. 704-FEZ-3200. 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
5: 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Well, I wanted to ring in on the traffic this morning. I've been in Charlotte for about 2 years now. I'm currently experiencing it as we speak. In a 55 mph, and I am doing 40 because this guy two cars ahead of me doesn't know where his accelerator is. Apparently, been in Texas for 20 years, and I'll tell you what: if you drive this slow in Texas, you will get run off the road. That's it. Everybody here sucks at driving.
3: All the time.
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7: 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I'm Jacob Townsend. Tennessee takes down Kennesaw State Saturday night, 42-9 in Knoxville, as the Vols move to 3-0 in the season, get set to host Texas on Saturday at noon. ETSU football gets a 35-27 win over West Georgia. They're now 2-2, getting set for Southern Conference play to begin against Western Carolina Saturday at 3:30. Joey Logano wins the Bass Pro Shops America's Night Race at Bristol Motor Speedway Saturday night as he comes back to win there for the number 22 car. That comes, though, with obviously a lot of other excitement with the Carson Hocevar Ryan Blaney fight afterwards on pit road there at Bristol Motor Speedway. NFL scores from Sunday was the Chiefs over the Colts last night in overtime, 33-30. Cowboys knocking off the Commanders, 37-20. Titans losing a close one at home to the Eagles, 24-20. It was the Saints over the Ravens, 24-17. The Broncos come back to be the Jaguars, 20-13, and also in overtime, it was the Packers over the Jets, 20-17 in New York. I'm Jacob Townsend, WQG Sports.
8: Another summer-like day today as we head through the 60s and 70s this morning. We'll top off near 90 around 4 o'clock today. Look for a few scattered storms around. Could see an isolated strong storm this afternoon, this evening, and overnight tonight. Meanwhile, tomorrow, rain becomes more likely. And we're looking at much cooler temperatures in the days to come. In fact, highs only in the 70s by Wednesday. From Storm Team Low Weather, I'm meteorologist Jeremy Eisenzoff.
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1: Legitimate question for you listening. Have you ever had any sort of, I'll call it an encounter with a business's vehicle out on the road and vowed to yourself in that moment, I will never use that business in my life because of whatever you witnessed in traffic? Now, I bring it up because, I mean, this is going to shock you because Chelsea had that experience yesterday and was ranting on a group text with us yesterday afternoon about it. Mm-hmm. And it made me think at the time, like, I understand what you're saying, and I'm not saying that you're crazy for feeling that way, although I'm not aware of me having any sort of notes on businesses that have made a traffic mistake that I no longer will use. So I don't feel like it's something in my life, but I'm sure it is something in somebody's life.
2: Like me, I have a literal list, a running list. And it's not just one mistake. I'll give you some grace. But when you make a choice and it's such a poor choice, it makes me question your work, your entire company. Because what happened yesterday, this vehicle was going 37 miles in a 70 for no reason. I couldn't even get over because everybody else is driving like a normal person. And I'm thinking, either you're making a terrible choice right now for some reason, or you're on your phone. And in any case, there are too many options out there. I will not be doing business with you. And it blows my mind. I see it all the time. People driving around with basically big billboards for their company on these vehicles and just doing such a poor job.
1: I mean, and that's why a lot of them, right, have like a sticker or something that's like, hey, how's my driving doing? Mm-hmm. Right. And have you ever done that? Have you ever called one of those numbers and been like, this guy sucks?
2: I've wanted to so badly, but I haven't.
3: You have? Yeah. Well-known cookie place. I'm not going to give their name because I won't go there. Driving through our neighborhood. And blew through not one, but two stop signs. That's right. Can't hide radio money. We have two stop signs in my neighborhood now. And I could hear him coming, and he was coming through down the hill. It was like, well, he blew through that stop sign, passed me, threw another one, and I was like, called up the company, because there was only one. And I was like, hey, somebody talk to your boy in the Kia Soul that's blowing through stop signs in my neighborhood.
2: Did you talk to an actual person?
3: Yes.
2: Wow. I see. And
1: what was the response?
3: I will have a conversation with him as soon as he gets back.
2: Yeah. It's dangerous.
3: Very, very apologetic. I'm sorry. And I'm like, yeah, just realize you got an idiot on your hands.
2: Yeah. And if I were the owner of a business, I would want to know those things. Because not only is it dangerous, imagine if you hit somebody in a company vehicle.
3: I'm never buying their cookies again if they hit a kid in my neighborhood.
2: Well, that, or it's just bad. It's bad marketing. And so I would want to know that as an owner. It's like
1: over under three honks. How many how many honks did you give
2: him? I wanted to honk.
3: My first response on the text chain was honk.
2: I wanted to honk so badly. I felt it in my soul, but it wasn't going to. I tried not to honk. I did not honk.
3: That's the time you don't honk?
2: I try to honk out of danger. You know, I'm warning people. I was like, let me just deal with this on my own. Because then I'm just like, that's just angry honking. And I try not to be an angry honker. Just a warning honker. But yeah, I think about, you've worked at a company maybe that
1: 704 Fez 3200. There's also the talk back button on the iHeartRadio app. Great ways to get through. Of course, social media as well. We're at Woody and Wilcox.
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Riding the wind since 1937.

rock and roll hoochie-coo from the All-American boy, Rick Derringer. Boy, what a weekend. Are you kidding me? Race weekend, Tennessee football, ETSU football. My youngin' came over and helped me deep clean my house all weekend long. Boy, it was quite a weekend. I hope yours was as well. I tell you, it could get even better. Because you could be flying away to see Metallica, their massive M72 Global Assault Tour, and all you got to do is text me this keyword. And the keyword, interestingly enough, Metallica. Text the word Metallica, M-E-T-A-L-L-I-C-A, to 95819. You're in to win. Here's Tiny Dancer. It's Elton John at WQUT.

0: classic rock and roll from Boston, smoking up there like the doodah man on this rock and roll Monday morning with Bud as we wander through the 10 o'clock hour together, you and I. Hope you are having yourself a real, real nice kickoff to your week. Remember, Tennessee football, of course, the big win over Kennesaw State over the weekend. They got a big date coming up this Saturday. Pre-game, 9:30 a.m. kickoff. High noon. That's when all the good showdowns take place. And you'll be able to hear all the action as they square off against the Longhorns of Texas. All that's coming up right here on Tri-Cities Classic Rock, 101.5 WQUT.
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2: Hey, this is Jerry George, and here's some of what's going on this weekend. 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
2: We head through the 60s and 70s this morning. We'll top off near 90 around 4 o'clock today. Look for a few scattered storms around. Could see an isolated strong storm this afternoon, this evening, and overnight tonight. Meanwhile, tomorrow, rain becomes more likely. And we're looking at much cooler temperatures in the days to come. In fact, highs only in the 70s by Wednesday. From Storm Team Low Weather, I'm meteorologist Jeremy Eisenzoff.
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That's REO Speedwagon. I believe it's time for me to fly. Well, shoot fire. I just got here. Here's Aerosmith and the big 10-inch record. 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

0: Ozzy Osbourne and Mama, I'm Coming Home. 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Don't forget, in the noon hour, still just a little over an hour from now, we'll have your shot at a $25 gift card from Fire Pizza in Elizabethton. Oh, man, it is so good. The Classic Rock Lunch, of course, the entire noon hour with lots of great rock and roll and your chance to win that delicious lunch or dinner from Fire Pizza all this week. So make sure you are kind of lurking in the area when that shakes down. And stick around for the Rolling Stones, Motley Crue, and more coming up at WQUT.
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0: head through the 60s and 70s this morning. We'll top off near 90 around 4 o'clock today. Look for a few scattered storms around. Could see an isolated strong storm this afternoon, this evening, and overnight tonight. Meanwhile, tomorrow, rain becomes more likely, and we're looking at much cooler temperatures in the days to come. In fact, highs only in the 70s by Wednesday. From Storm Team Low Weather, I'm meteorologist Jeremy Eisenzahl.
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Riding the wind since 1937.

That's Lonesome George Thurgood and the Destroyers, and I Drink Alone on a Monday morning with Butt. Here's rock and roll from Kiss. 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

0: 1968 classic rock and roll from Cream in a white room with black curtains. I dig it. It's Bud on your Rock and Roll Monday morning. Appreciate you letting me hang around. We got some great rock and roll coming up from Joshua Tree, U2, Led Zeppelin doing the Misty Mountain Hop. And don't forget, this Thursday evening, the Black Jacket Symphony doing Def Leppard's Hysteria in its entirety. A small smattering of tickets remains. So if this is a show you'd like to get to, you want to go ahead and get connected with those tickets. And don't forget, they're coming back already in February doing Michael Jackson's Thriller. Well, now that ought to be fun. All right, well, just keep that in mind. Black Jacket Symphony this Thursday night, the Martin Center in Johnson City with WQUT.
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2: Through the 60s and 70s this morning. We'll top off near 90 around 4 o'clock today. Look for a few scattered storms around. Could see an isolated strong storm this afternoon, this evening, and overnight tonight. Meanwhile, tomorrow, rain becomes more likely, and we're looking at much cooler temperatures in the days to come. In fact, highs only in the 70s by Wednesday. From Storm Team Low Weather, I'm meteorologist Jeremy Eisenzoff.
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That's Led Zeppelin doing the Misty Mountain Hop. 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I would do the Misty Mountain Hop given the opportunity, but on these ankles, I doubt I'd last. Here's Greg Allman and I'm No Angel. 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

0: head through the 60s and 70s this morning. We'll top off near 90 around 4 o'clock today. Look for a few scattered storms around. Could see an isolated strong storm this afternoon, this evening, and overnight tonight. Meanwhile, tomorrow, rain becomes more likely. And we're looking at much cooler temperatures in the days to come. In fact, highs only in the 70s by Wednesday. From Storm Team Low Weather, I'm meteorologist Jeremy Eisenzahl.
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Well, we've done it now. We've moseyed into the noon o'clock hour, and the Classic Rock Lunch is officially underway. I'm nervous. I'm under pressure. It's Queen and David Bowie at WQUT.

0: That's Journey, loving, touching, and all of that squeezing going on. As we rock and roll our way through the classic rock lunch in the noontime hour on this outstanding Monday. Hope you are having a wonderful day, and I hope you're planning on sticking around, because coming up next is going to be your chance to win a $25 gift card from Fire Pizza, located across from the Covered Bridge in Elizabethan, that Brookhaven, Connecticut, Brooklyn, New York-style pizza crust that's just magnificent. I mean, truly, some of the best pizza you're ever going to try. So keep your ears peeled, because your chance to win is coming up. 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
2: Hey, this is Jerry George, and here's some of what's going on this weekend. 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The Buddha Bash is on Sunday from noon until 5 at Tennessee Hills on West Walnut in Johnson City. 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

0: Through the 60s and 70s this morning. We'll top off near 90 around 4 o'clock today. Look for a few scattered storms around. Could see an isolated strong storm this afternoon, this evening, and overnight tonight. Meanwhile, tomorrow, rain becomes more likely, and we're looking at much cooler temperatures in the days to come. In fact, highs only in the 70s by Wednesday. From Storm Team Low Weather, I'm meteorologist Jeremy Eisenzoff.
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That's Ramblin' Man from the Allman Brothers Band at Tri-Cities Classic Rock 101.5 WQUT on this Rock and Roll Monday afternoon with Bud in the Classic Rock Luncheon. Right now, your chance to win a $25 gift card from Fire Pizza in Elizabethton. And all you have to do is give me a call, 423-477-1015, and be caller number 10 to win. Call me now. Good luck. Here's Blue Oyster Cult, WQUT.

0: That's Jefferson Starship and Jane. The Classic Rock Lunch on this Monday afternoon with Bud. And congratulations to Cynthia Bailey from Johnson City. She was caller number 10. And now she's got that $25 gift card from Fire Pizza in Elizabethton. Boy, you talk about some really good pizza. I wish I could get out there today, but I got things to do. I may make it out there before the week's over with and get some of that delicious pizza for myself. That New York style you just absolutely love. And they'll do anything to it you want them to. Great pizza and a great place to go for lunch or dinner whenever you're in the mood. So head on out there and check it out for yourself. Located just across from the Covered Bridge in Elizabethan, Fire Pizza, our classic rock lunch all week long. Now stick around. I got some Joe Walsh on the way, Led Zeppelin and CCR coming up. It's the Classic Rock Lunch on Tri-Cities Classic Rock, 101.5 WQUT.
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0: We head through the 60s and 70s this morning. We'll top off near 90 around 4 o'clock today. Look for a few scattered storms around. Could see an isolated strong storm this afternoon, this evening, and overnight tonight. Meanwhile, tomorrow, rain becomes more likely. And we're looking at much cooler temperatures in the days to come. In fact, highs only in the 70s by Wednesday. From Storm Team Low Weather, I'm meteorologist Jeremy Eisenzahl.
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And if you'd like to hop on a plane and fly to San Diego and hang out with our buddies Metallica on their massive M72 Global Assault Tour, well, I got some good news for you. I've got a text word I'm going to hand out. And all you got to do is text that word back to me, and you will be in to win that exciting trip with airfare for two, hotel for three nights, and tickets to an unforgettable 360-degree Metallica experience. And that keyword, justice. 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Hey, I think I'm in love. Here's Annie Money at WQUT.

0: That's Doobie Brothers Band. 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

0: 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Buzz will be along after 3 o'clock this afternoon. He's going to have your next keyword for the Metallica Flyaway. He's going to have your 4 o'clock deep cut, your 5 o'clock traffic jam. 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

0: We head through the 60s and 70s this morning. We'll top off near 90 around 4 o'clock today. Look for a few scattered storms around. Could see an isolated strong storm this afternoon, this evening, and overnight tonight. Meanwhile, tomorrow, rain becomes more likely. And we're looking at much cooler temperatures in the days to come. In fact, highs only in the 70s by Wednesday. From Storm Team Low Weather, I'm meteorologist Jeremy Eisenzahl.
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Here's Blackfoot. 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

0: We head through the 60s and 70s this morning. We'll top off near 90 around 4 o'clock today. Look for a few scattered storms around. Could see an isolated strong storm this afternoon, this evening, and overnight tonight. Meanwhile, tomorrow, rain becomes more likely. And we're looking at much cooler temperatures in the days to come. In fact, highs only in the 70s by Wednesday. From Storm Team Low Weather, I'm meteorologist Jeremy Eisenzoff.
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0: That's Bon Jovi. Shot in the dark. What's his name? It's You Give Love a Bad Name at Tri-Cities Classic Rock 101.5 WQUT. It's Bud. It's time for me to get up and get on down. Buzz will be along after 3 o'clock this afternoon. So you've got that to look forward to already. The charm and the personality that is Buzz. Then, of course, he's got your next keyword. Your chance to fly away to see Metallica on that M72 Global Assault Tour. He'll have your 4 o'clock deep cut, your 5 o'clock traffic jam. Then he'll feed you straight into the loving arms of Steve Gorman Rocks to take up your midnight and into a 2 for Tuesday. So make your plans right now. 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

0: through the 60s and 70s this morning. We'll top off near 90 around 4 o'clock today. Look for a few scattered storms around. Could see an isolated strong storm this afternoon, this evening, and overnight tonight. Meanwhile, tomorrow, rain becomes more likely, and we're looking at much cooler temperatures in the days to come. In fact, highs only in the 70s by Wednesday. From Storm Team Low Weather, I'm meteorologist Jeremy Eisenzoll.
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Yes, it's Buzz, and back-to-back Classic Rock is on the air. We are rocking out on the J-O-B right here on QUT.

0: 101.5 WQUT, the Tri-Cities Classic Rock. Stevie Nicks and Edge of 17. Yes, it's Buzz. Happy Monday. We've got the deep cut on the way. We're going to dig into the archives. We're going to pull out a gem. We're going to dust it off and we're going to throw it on the air. We hope that you like it. We've got the traffic jam on the way, too, as we wrap up your workday and get you home right here on QUT with a big set of back-to-back classic rock. And your shot to win a trip to go see Metallica. That is on the way before 4 p.m. right here on QUT. Hang on.
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2: 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Kickstands up and Jeeps rolling at 11. They'll make stops at the Country Store in Shady Valley, at 421 Creamery in Mountain City, Watauga Point, and ending at Watauga Goat Tap House in Hampton. 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She has fought hard, but has a long road ahead, and this will help with her medical bills. 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

0: 90 degrees. We've done this many, many times over the course of the fall season. We will see a break there from the 90s with rain coming in tomorrow. In fact, relatively widespread rain likely throughout the day. And then by Wednesday, we're feeling the fall. We have the seasonal change on Tuesday. Fall weather will follow on Wednesday with highs in the 70s. From Storm Team Low Weather, I'm meteorologist Jeremy Eisenzoff.
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0: I certainly was in the right.
1: Yeah, it's definitely like he was cruising for bruising.
0: Yeah, why did that happen?
2: I don't know, I was really drunk at the time. You just told me it was a night.

0: Hey, it's Buzz, and I've got some special guests in the studio right now. August Starr is here, along with Lee, who is with the Dog Tag Brigade. We've got a big event happening this coming Sunday. It's for a great cause, too. Tell me what we're doing.
1: Go ahead, Lee. You can start off.
2: So for this Sunday, we're having a big Buddha bash down at Tennessee Hills Brew Distillery in downtown Johnson City to help raise some money for a good friend and a big supporter of the community, Buddha from Biker Wear. We're going to have a bike wash. Below Seven's going to play. And it's going to be a bikini bike wash. But for you lady riders, come on out. We're going to have some of the guys in some skimpy outfits, too.
1: This should be entertaining.
0: Thank the Lord I'm not doing that.
2: It'd be a good time.
1: We might get you in a pair of cutoff shorts now. You're going to be there.
0: Yeah, I hear you. So that's happening this Sunday from noon to 5.
2: Yes, sir.
0: And the weather is looking amazing. Sunny and 72 degrees right now all weekend long. Mm-hmm. And as I have found out, we're doing this for Buddha, who is having some health issues.
2: Yeah.
0: And apparently Buddha is involved in everybody's charity event. Anything that's going on here in the Tri-Cities, typically he has a hand in helping raise money for other people. Mm-hmm. And now, as it turns out, he might need a little help himself, which is what this is all about, right?
2: Yes, it is.
0: Helping each other.
1: Most people know Buddha. If you say Buddha, they're like, oh, I love Buddha. You know, so he just has a presence about him that everybody just loves. So
0: from Biker Wear, right?
1: From Biker Wear. Yeah. And we're here to try to raise money and help him out.
0: He's on all the posters, that's for sure.
2: Mm-hmm. Oh, yeah.
0: Okay, so Sunday at the Brew Distillery in downtown Johnson City. Of course, Tennessee Hills, right?
2: Right.
0: And live music, right?
2: Yep. Below Seven. Yeah.
0: Below Seven. I hear they're really good.
2: Yeah, they're good. That's one of his favorite bands, and they were so awesome.
1: They're actually donating their time. They're not charging.
0: Mm-hmm. Yeah.
1: Everyone has donated their time that has pitched in. Below Seven's doing it for free. We've got the Smash Truck will be there. So they're donating their proceeds that day also. And you don't even have to know Buddha to come out. This is a community event. Come out, get some food, drinks, get your car, bike wash. We'll wash other things other than just bikes too.
2: Yeah, we'll wash whatever.
1: And we also have a trophy for the dirtiest bike though.
0: Is that right?
2: Yep. Yeah. Dirtiest bike that shows up. We got a trophy for it. So our buddy Todd, he actually works out at Biker Wear. We're going to get him to make a kind of sloppy trophy.
0: There you go.
2: Yeah.
0: That'd be a lot of fun. And I know Jerry, George, and myself will be there broadcasting live starting at noon this Sunday. Mm-hmm. So we're excited to be there. We hope that everybody will join us. We do have the flyer on the website right now on the events page at WQUT.com. So check that out and make plans to join us. Of course, they've got plenty of TVs down there. So if you're like me, want to watch a little bit of the NFL as well, you can come on down, watch a little football, have a beer, mm-hmm. and party for a great cause, which is for Buddha. Now, y'all have something else going on, don't you? Aren't you doing your big haunted house? Are you trying to scare people?
1: We'll be scaring people this Saturday. We open up this Saturday. So it's been a lot of work between the previous fundraiser on the 13th and then trying to get ready to open on the 26th and then helping with this fundraiser on the 27th. It's been a lot of work, but we're ready.
0: You've got some great props. I saw that the guy from Jackass autographed something for you.
1: He did, yes, Steve-O. He autographed I really don't want to say her name on the air. Betty.
0: Okay, Betty?
1: Yeah, well, we'll just leave it as Betty.
0: Okay, okay. Did he sign her butt? Is that what he did?
1: Okay,
0: what?
1: Yeah, she's butthole Betty. Okay.
0: Okay.
1: Yeah.
0: He did. Awesome.
1: He signed her cheek.
0: Where are you guys located for that one?
1: We are at 1999 Reedy Creek Road, Bloody Fork Haunt. So if you want to get scared, come on out and see us in the month of October. And we also have family days, too. So we have that going on two Saturdays where you can come out for the not-so-scary part. And have a good family day.
0: Yeah, that's right. You do have a not-so-scary event, I think, if I remember from last year.
1: We do. We have the trick-or-treating event, and then we also have two full family days, which are on the 10th and the 17th.
0: Well, that sounds great. And we'll get back to it here Sunday. We're doing this for Buddha, again, at the Brew Distillery, noon to 5, a big party happening in downtown Johnson City. Again, we hope to see everyone there, and we do have the flyer on the events page. 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
1: Thank you, ma'am.
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0: 101.5 WQET, the Tri-Cities Classic Rock. Neil Young, keep on rocking in the free world. And yes, it's Buzz. We've got the deep cut on the way. We're going to dig into the archives. We're going to pull out a gem. We're going to dust it off, and we're going to throw it on the air.
1: But right now!
0: Yes, your shot to win a trip to go see Metallica in San Diego. 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
1: 80 degrees. We've done this many, many times over the course of the fall season. We will see a break there from the 90s with rain coming in tomorrow. In fact, relatively widespread rain likely throughout the day. And then by Wednesday, we're feeling the fall. We have the seasonal change on Tuesday. Fall weather will follow on Wednesday with highs in the 70s. From Storm Team Low Weather, I'm meteorologist Jeremy Eisenzoff.
2: 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Riding the wind since 1937.

101.5 WQUT, the Tri-Cities Classic Rock. George Thorogood, Bad to the Bone. And yes, it's Buzz. It's time for the 4 o'clock deep cut. We do it every weekday at around 4 p.m. We dig into the QUT archives. We pull out a gem. We dust it off and we throw it on the air. And we hope that you like it. And if you don't, well, we'll have to try again tomorrow. Make sure you're tuned in. And the deep cut powered by Motor Mile Motor South at 2926 Boone's Creek Road in Johnson City, a new location. Man, they've got some great rides on the lot right now. They love hot rods. You do too. You've got to check it out. They've got a beautiful 1975 Pontiac Trans Am on the lot right now. It's bright red, all original. It's got a 400 engine automatic and only 66,000 miles. Unbelievable. They've got a 1968 VW Bug convertible. It is gorgeous. You've got to check it out. They've got a 1968 Pontiac Firebird, a 350 automatic. It's got a deep maroon color. Very, very nice. And Jeff said, if you've got a classic car you want to trade in, he'll buy that and sell you another. And they've got financing as well. Not to mention, they've got some great trucks on the lot right now as well. You can always check them out online. 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On this date, back in 1985, with the help of heavy MTV exposure, Money for Nothing gave Dire Straits their first U.S. number one single. Great song, great video. But we're not going to play Money for Nothing. We're going to go back to 1980. Dire Straits, a great deep cut. Romeo and Juliet on the turntable right here on QUT.

Romeo. 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Find the streetlight, steps out of the shade, says something like, "You and me, babe, how about it?" Juliet says, "Hey, it's Romeo. 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

0: The Tennessee Volunteers, 3-0 with a big win on Saturday night. The Texas Longhorns won on Saturday as well. And now they will meet for the very first time in Neyland Stadium this coming Saturday. That's right. Tennessee and Texas apparently have played one time only, and it was a bowl game back in the day. They have never had a regular season matchup, and they will get it on this coming Saturday. Right now, the Volunteers are 3.5-point underdogs, which isn't too bad. The line opened up at 5.5 with Texas being favored. And the pregame show is on the air this coming Saturday morning at 9:30 right here on QUT. Kickoff at 12 noon. Let's go, Big Orange!
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2: Hey, this is Jerry George, and here's some of what's going on this weekend. 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The Buddha Bash is on Sunday from noon until 5 at Tennessee Hills on West Walnut in Johnson City. 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

0: Hey, it's Buzz, and we've got an awesome sweet deal on sale this coming Friday morning at 11 a.m. at WQUT.com. This time around, it's the Tin Roof Kitchen Company, two locations, and this is a brand new deal, one in Abingdon and a new location in Bristol, Virginia, right across the street from the casino, man. And in the studio right now, Travis and Stephanie are here to talk about this great deal again this Friday, 11 a.m., a $50 value, only $25. Congratulations, you just opened up a new restaurant.
1: I know, yeah, we are super excited about it. It's been a long time coming, but yeah, today, Monday, is the official day of opening, and yeah, we're ready to go.
0: It seems to me a location right across the street from the casino is like a great place to be. Is that right?
1: We think so, yeah. We certainly do. Yeah, we've got something that we're offering there in that area that's not even in Bristol. So we're doing the wood-fired pizzas. Mm-hmm. We're doing smash burgers. We have beer on tap.
0: Yeah.
1: Yeah, I think it's a good fit.
0: And again, that's in Bristol, Virginia, right across from the casino, but you've got another location in Abingdon as well.
1: Right, yep. We have one in the Abingdon Commons, right off Main Street. Same concept, wood-fired pizza, smash burgers, beer, all the good stuff.
0: And you had a soft opening over the weekend, is that right?
1: We did, yeah. We had a soft opening starting on Saturday, and we had some people out yesterday, and response was fantastic, better than we had hoped for.
0: I was going to say, as the owner, what kind of feedback have you gotten?
1: It's been extremely positive. People love the pizza. We make our dough in-house. It's a three-day process. We pan patty all the burgers and all fresh ingredients, and people seem to love it.
0: Well, I mean, we should say you guys are the folks behind Delta Blues.
1: Yes, that's
0: and
1: right.
0: And everybody knows how awesome that is.
1: Well, thank you. Yeah, we tried to put all that we put into Delta Blues into the Tin Roof as well. So it's fresh ingredients. It's everything's made the right way. And then also just the atmosphere. So this new location actually has that rustic feel to it, just like our Delta Blues. Just a side note, the wood and the tin in this building actually came out of a barn that was built in Morristown, Tennessee in 1895.
0: I love that.
1: And so all the wood and everything in there is over 100 years old. So it has a story to itself there.
0: That's incredible. So we've got a great sweet deal Friday morning at 11 a.m. at WQUT.com. It's the Tin Roof Kitchen Company. Two locations, once again, in Abingdon, Virginia, and Bristol, Virginia. In Bristol, right across from the casino. That is incredible. On sale again at 11 a.m. We appreciate you guys. Thank you so much.
1: Yeah, thank you.
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0: 101.5 WQUT, the Tri-Cities Classic Rock, Cheap Trick and Surrender. And yes, it's Buzz. And we are ready to hit the road on a Monday. Yes, the traffic jam. Big set of back-to-back classic rock as we wrap up your work day and get you home right here on QUT. And the traffic jam powered by Kia of Johnson City. We want to see you in a Kia, and we're going to hit the road next. 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

0: 90 degrees. We've done this many, many times over the course of the fall season. We will see a break there from the 90s with rain coming in tomorrow. In fact, relatively widespread rain likely throughout the day. And then by Wednesday, we're feeling the fall. We have the seasonal change on Tuesday. Fall weather will follow on Wednesday with highs in the 70s. From Storm Team Low Weather, I'm meteorologist Jeremy Eisenzoff.
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And back-to-back Classic Rock is on the air. 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

0: 101.5 WQUT, the Tri-Cities Classic Rock. Def Leppard and Animal wrapping up the traffic jam, the Monday edition. And the traffic jam powered by Kia of Johnson City. We want to see it in a Kia. 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

0: Hey, it's Buzz, and I've got some special guests in the studio right now. August Starr is here, along with Lee, who is with the Dog Tag Brigade. We've got a big event happening this coming Sunday. It's for a great cause, too. Tell me what we're doing.
1: Go ahead, Lee. You can start off.
2: So for this Sunday, we're having a big Buddha bash down at Tennessee Hills Brewstillery in downtown Johnson City to help raise some money for a good friend and a big supporter of the community, Buddha from Biker Wear. We're going to have a bike wash. Below Seven's going to play. And it's going to be a bikini bike wash. But for you lady riders, come on out. We're going to have some of the guys and some skimpy outfits, too.
1: This should be entertaining.
0: Thank the Lord I'm not doing that.
2: It'd be a good time.
1: We might get you in a pair of cutoff shorts now. You're going to be there.
0: Yeah, I hear you. So that's happening this Sunday from noon to 5.
2: Yes, sir.
0: And the weather is looking amazing. Sunny and 72 degrees right now, all weekend long. Mm-hmm. And as I have found out, we're doing this for Buddha, who is having some health issues.
2: Yeah.
0: And apparently Buddha is involved in everybody's charity event. Anything that's going on here in the Tri-Cities, typically he has a hand in helping raise money for other people. Mm-hmm. And now, as it turns out, he might need a little help himself, which is what this is all about, right?
2: Yes, it is.
0: Helping each other.
1: Most people know Buddha. If you say Buddha, they're like, oh, I love Buddha. You know, so he just has a presence about him that everybody just loves.
0: From Biker Wear, right?
1: Yeah. And we're here to try to raise money and help him out.
0: He's on all the posters, that's for sure.
2: Mm-hmm. Oh, yeah.
0: Okay, so Sunday at the Brewstillery in downtown Johnson City, of course, Tennessee Hills, right?
2: Right.
0: And live music, right?
2: Yep. Below Seven. Yeah.
0: Below Seven. I hear they're really, really, really good.
2: Yeah, they're good. That's one of his favorite bands, and they were so awesome.
1: They're actually donating their time. They're not charging.
0: That's right.
2: Mm-hmm. Yeah.
1: Everyone has donated their time that has pitched in. Below Seven's doing it for free. We've got the Smash Truck will be there. So they're donating their proceeds that day also. And you don't even have to know Buddha to come out. This is a community event. Come out, get some food, drinks, get your car, bike, wash. We'll wash other things other than just bikes, too.
2: Yeah, we'll wash whatever.
1: And we also have a trophy for the dirtiest bike, though.
0: Is that right?
2: Yep. Yeah. Dirtiest bike that shows up, we got a trophy for it. So our buddy Todd, he actually works out at Biker Wear. We're going to get him to make a kind of sloppy trophy.
0: There you go.
2: Yeah.
0: That'd be a lot of fun. And I know Jerry, George, and myself will be there broadcasting live starting at noon this Sunday. Mm-hmm. So we're excited to be there. We hope that everybody will join us. We do have the flyer on the website right now, on the events page at WQUT.com. So check that out and make plans to join us. Of course, they've got plenty of TVs down there. So if you're like me, want to watch a little bit of the NFL as well, you can come on down, watch a little football, have a beer, mm-hmm. and party for a great cause, which is for Buddha. Now, y'all have something else going on, don't you? Aren't you doing your big haunted house? Are you not, aren't you trying to scare people?
1: We'll be scaring people this Saturday. We open up this Saturday. So it's been a lot of work between the previous fundraiser on the 13th and then trying to get ready to open on the 26th and then helping with this fundraiser on the 27th. It's been a lot of work, but we're ready.
0: You've got some great props. I saw that the guy from Jackass autographed something for you.
1: He did, yes, Steve-O. He autographed I really don't want to say her name on the air. Betty.
0: Okay, Betty?
1: Yeah, we'll just leave it as Betty.
0: Okay. Did he sign her butt? Is that what he did?
1: Okay, she's Butthole Betty. Okay. Yeah. He did. He signed her cheek.
0: Where are you guys located for that one?
1: We are at 1999 Reedy Creek Road, Bloody Fork Haunt. So if you want to get scared, come on out and see us in the month of October. And we also have family days, too. So we have that going on two Saturdays where you can come out for the not-so-scary part. And have a good family day.
0: Yeah, that's right. You do have a not-so-scary event, I think, if I remember from last year.
1: We do. We have the trick-or-treating event, and then we also have two full family days, which are the 10th and the 17th.
0: Well, that sounds great. And we'll get back to it here Sunday. We're doing this for Buddha, again, at the Brewstillery, noon to 5, a big party happening in downtown Johnson City. Again, we hope to see everyone there, and we do have the flyer on the events page. Check it out. 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
1: Thank you, ma'am.
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0: 101.5 WQUT, the Tri-Cities Classic Rock. Van Halen, Running with the Devil. And yes, it's Buzz, and make sure you're tuned in tomorrow high noon. The Classic Rock Lunch is on the air with Budweiser, and it's going to be a two for Tuesday as well. So double shots, man. Bud is going to dig into the QUT archives and pull out some great stuff from Zeppelin and Skinner, Pink Floyd, the Allman Brothers. So make sure you're tuned in on the J-O-B and rock out with QUT.
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2: 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Kickstands up and Jeeps rolling at 11. They'll make stops at the Country Store in Shady Valley, at 421 Creamery in Mountain City, Watauga Point, and ending at Watauga Goat Tap House in Hampton. 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She has fought hard, but has a long road ahead, and this will help with her medical bills. 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

0: 90 degrees. We've done this many, many times over the course of the fall season. We will see a break there from the 90s with rain coming in tomorrow. In fact, relatively widespread rain likely throughout the day. And then by Wednesday, we're feeling the fall. We have the seasonal change on Tuesday. Fall weather will follow on Wednesday with highs in the 70s. From Storm Team Low Weather, I'm meteorologist Jeremy Eisenzoff.
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0: 101.5 WQUT, the Tri-Cities Classic Rock, AC/DC, TNT. And yes, it's Buzz, and get ready. Tennessee and Texas, this coming Saturday at Neyland Stadium. And the line opened up with Texas up 5.5, favored by 5.5. The line has closed a bit, down to 3.5. And it's only Monday. I think the Volunteers have a shot. We've got the pregame show on the air here on QUT at 9:30. Kickoff at 12 noon. Let's go, Big Orange.
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18: 90 degrees. We've done this many, many times over the course of the fall season. We will see a break there from the 90s with rain coming in tomorrow. In fact, relatively widespread rain likely throughout the day. And then by Wednesday, we're feeling the fall. We have the seasonal change on Tuesday. Fall weather will follow on Wednesday with highs in the 70s. From Storm Team Low Weather, I'm meteorologist Jeremy Eisenzoff.
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0: Hey, it's Buzz, and we've got an awesome sweet deal on sale this coming Friday morning at 11 a.m. at WQUT.com. This time around, it's the Tin Roof Kitchen Company, two locations, and this is a brand new deal, one in Abingdon and a new location in Bristol, Virginia, right across the street from the casino, man. And in the studio right now, Travis and Stephanie are here to talk about this great deal again this Friday, 11 a.m., a $50 value, only $25. Congratulations, you just opened up a new restaurant.
1: I know, yeah, we are super excited about it. It's been a long time coming, but yeah, today, Monday, is the official day of opening, and yeah, we're ready to go.
0: It seems to me a location right across the street from the casino is like a great place to be. Is that right?
1: We think so, yeah. We certainly do. Yeah, we've got something that we're offering there in that area that's not even in Bristol. So we're doing the wood-fired pizzas. Mm-hmm. We're doing smash burgers. We have beer on tap.
0: Yeah.
1: Yeah, I think it's a good fit.
0: And again, that's in Bristol, Virginia, right across from the casino, but you've got another location in Abingdon as well.
1: Right, yep. We have one in the Abingdon Commons, right off Main Street. Same concept, wood-fired pizza, smash burgers, beer, all the good stuff.
0: And you had a soft opening over the weekend, is that right?
1: We did, yeah. We had a soft opening starting on Saturday, and we had some people out yesterday, and response was fantastic, better than we had hoped for.
0: I was going to say, as the owner, what kind of feedback have you gotten?
1: It's been extremely positive. People love the pizza. We make our dough in-house. It's a three-day process. We pan patty all the burgers and all fresh ingredients, and people seem to love it.
0: Well, I mean, we should say you guys are the folks behind Delta Blues.
1: Yes, that's
0: right. And everybody knows how awesome that is.
1: Well, thank you. Yeah, we tried to put all that we put into Delta Blues into the Tin Roof as well. So it's, again, it's fresh ingredients. It's everything's made the right way. And then also just the atmosphere. So this new location actually has that rustic feel to it, just like our Delta Blues. Just a side note, the wood and the tin in this building actually came out of a barn that was built in Morristown, Tennessee in 1895.
0: I love that.
1: And so all the wood and everything in there is over 100 years old. So it has a story to itself there.
0: That's incredible. So we've got a great sweet deal Friday morning at 11 a.m. at WQUT.com. It's the Tin Roof Kitchen Company. Two locations, once again, in Abingdon, Virginia, and Bristol, Virginia. In Bristol, right across from the casino. That is incredible. On sale again at 11 a.m. We appreciate you guys. Thank you so much.
1: Yeah, thank you.
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0: Hey, don't forget, the Black Jacket Symphony is in town this coming Thursday night at the ETSU Martin Center for the Arts. They will be performing Def Leppard's Hysteria in its entirety. It's going to be a great show with QUT, and tickets on sale right now. I think less than about 70 tickets remain, so go ahead and get those tickets. Going to be a great show Thursday night again with QUT. And up next, we've got the Mike Keyes Show. And then, yes, and then, we've got Steve Borman Rocks. It's all on the way right here at QUT.
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14: 90 degrees. We've done this many, many times over the course of the fall season. We will see a break there from the 90s with rain coming in tomorrow. In fact, relatively widespread rain likely throughout the day. And then by Wednesday, we're feeling the fall. We have the seasonal change on Tuesday. Fall weather will follow on Wednesday with highs in the 70s. From Storm Team Low Weather, I'm meteorologist Jeremy Eisenhoff.

0: 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Riding the wind since 1937. From the peaks of the Smokies to the banks of the Mississippi, this is your home for the University of Tennessee.
1: What a move!
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1: 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Big Orange!
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3: Welcome to the show, and welcome to the opening of SEC play. Tennessee gets conference play started with the number one team in the country, Texas. The Longhorns make their first trip to Knoxville for a noon Eastern time kickoff on Saturday at Neyland Stadium, preserved by Pilot. With the early start, here are some important times for you to remember for this Saturday. Neyland Stadium gates open at 9:30. The Vol Walk will take place at 9:45. The Pride of the Southland Band's march to the stadium takes place at 10:20 a.m. If you'd like to be part of the pregame festivities and you're near Gate 9, join VFL's Heath Shooter and Brittany Tarwater along with me for Volunteer Game Day, built by Rackley Roofing. We'll go from 10 to 11 a.m. Love to have you swing by. 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It's a big week, and we have a big edition of the Mike Keith Show to get us started. 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We'll introduce you to new Tennessee defensive end Jordan Norman, a transfer who's starting to make an impact. And speaking of Texas, one of the Vol basketball newcomers is from Dallas. Sharpshooter Tyler Lundblade will be with us for a segment. But first, Tennessee head coach Josh Heupel, presented by Calhoun's. In looking back at Saturday's 42-9 win over Kennesaw State, I want to look at the first 3:44 of the second half. It's a sequence where you guys basically put the game away. On defense first, Arion Carter, his show, he snuffs out a screen pass, makes a tackle for a loss of four. He assists Xavier Gilliam on a tackle for no gain. And then Arion Carter sacks Ricky Collins for a five-yard loss. Josh, are those three plays really an example of what Arion Carter can be in this defense?
4: Yeah, we want that three-play set from him every series of every game. It is a great example of his versatility, being able to make plays in space, affect the quarterback. I thought Arion played a really good football game. He took a step from his first action in week two to this week, and it was great to see.
3: All right, so then three plays minus nine. Kennesaw has to punt. Quay Moss comes up, makes a fair catch at the 47 to give you great field position. Moss also had a 24-yard return in the first half. Do you sense that Quay Moss is becoming comfortable as Tennessee's punt returner?
4: I think Quay's really comfortable back there right now. He's got great trust in what he's doing. His communication has been really solid back there. We're still growing. We're close to doing some really good things on that punt return unit. Just got to get all 11 operating together.
3: All right, so then four plays into the offensive drive, DeJuan Morris runs right, goes 42 yards for a touchdown. When you watch the tape, what did you like best about this play?
4: First of all, it starts up front. Right guard, right tackle do a great job sealing it up. Tight end out on the overhang, and Deson Brain from the backside clean things up. And Doodle did an unbelievable job pressing it, but then when he saw space, he got to it and finished that thing in a great way.
3: Okay, so if you count Josh Turbeville's kickoff for a touchback, another one, that's the first nine plays of the second half. Three defense, two special teams, four offensive. You blow the game wide open with a perfect example of complementary football. Is that how you and the staff drew it up at halftime?
4: Yeah, exactly. I wish it always went exactly as you drew it up. No, but we talked about starting fast. New defense was going to be up. Special teams playing smart, solid football, playing with eye discipline. And then offensively, a couple of things that we adjusted and were able to get into the end zone.
3: All right, some other questions. Did you intentionally try to get the football to Mike Matthews and Braylon Staley more Saturday night?
4: Not intentionally. Sometimes coverage just dictates where the ball goes, and I thought those guys played at a really high level, and obviously were able to put up some points.
3: Were you pleased with the play of your tight ends?
4: Yeah, that group continues to get better. Everybody that stepped on the field played at a really high level. They were really good in the run game, good in pass protection for a majority of the night, and did a good job on the route concepts.
3: In your defensive line, no Davin Hobbs, no Nathan Robinson. Who stepped up and played well?
4: Yeah, not just one guy. I thought Ethan at least stepped up and played one of his better football games on the interior. Marion Dye continues to grow and get better off the edge. So a lot of growth from a lot of guys. Isaiah Campbell got a bunch of work, coming off of injury. Was kind of on a pitch count the week before and got a little bit more action this week and took another step.
3: We're going to hear from Josh Norman later in the show. What are you starting to see from this defensive end as he gets into your system?
4: Yeah, just extremely talented. Guy has grown fundamentally. He's had the ability to impact the quarterback. He's done a really good job applying pressure early part of the year.
3: Three games in, where are you most pleased with defensive progress?
4: At the end of the day, I think keeping people out of the end zone. Give up 9 points Saturday ago, but good red zone defense. We've been able to limit, yards per carry. We've played tight coverage out on the outside. This will be our biggest test coming into Saturday's action, but I'm proud of the growth. We need to take another jump this week.
3: All right, let's talk about Texas for just a second. As you sort of take an overall look at the Longhorns team, what do you see right away from Texas?
4: One, it's an experienced group. You can tell the ability to fight back in a contest at home where you're down multiple possessions, keep playing the next play, and come out with a win. They're big and physical on both sides of the line of scrimmage. And athletically, they got extremely talented, a lot of speed. It's a typical athletic group from Texas.
3: Look forward to talking more about that throughout the week. 3-0 Vols against Texas. Going to be a fun week here in Big Orange Country.
4: It will be.
3: All right. Josh Heupel with us on the Mike Keith Show, presented by our friends at Calhoun's. We've got more of the show coming up right after this.
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3: Brent Hubbs from BallQuest.com and the Ball Radio Network is here. He's seen a lot over the past 30-plus years covering the Vols, and before that, growing up here. What do you think the significance is of Texas coming to Knoxville from a historical standpoint would be?
13: I just think it's hard to believe that these two programs, being the blue bloods that they are in the sport and the history of the states have and the history of the programs, that they've never met on campus before. So I think it's awesome. And I will give the SEC credit from a scheduling standpoint that they have embraced this model where you're going to get to every venue in a 4-year period. And so I think it's important that they're here because there's a history with the school. There's a history, you know, with the states, obviously. And you got Darryl Royal, you got General Neyland. There's a lot of college football history wrapped around these two programs. So to get these two blue bloods together on campus, I think is unbelievable for college football.
3: And where's General Neyland originally from? Texas.
13: Of course.
3: And where did he first go to college?
13: A&M. There you go.
3: We'll remind all the Texas fans of that.
13: A&M.
3: Significance overall of a number one team coming to Neyland Stadium?
13: Well, I think the significance of it is that it's such an opportunity when a team comes to town. And I think the significance of it is in this game, Tennessee has an opportunity to compete. You know, everybody talks about Tennessee hasn't beaten a number one team since 1985. And it's true, okay? But how many opportunity games did they really have to win? That 90 Notre Dame game, Tennessee could have won that football game. But then you start looking, 94 Florida, number one team, comes to town. Tennessee had no shot in that game with where they were offensively at that point. That Miami team comes to town in 02, that's maybe the best team to come to town. And I know that 90 Notre Dame team was really good, but that Miami team in 02 was unbelievable where they were. Then Alabama came to town, and you just weren't competitive. I think something like 6 of the last 9 matchups or 5 of the last 9 matchups, Tennessee wasn't ranked against a number one opponent. So this is different. You're ranked, you've established, you brought yourself back, you're in a world where you think you can compete and line up, and that's what you want when you have a matchup like this.
3: Give me 2 to 3 things that stand out most about this Tennessee football team through their first 3 games.
13: I think defensively it's tackling. I think they've tackled much better in open space to this point. That'll be a key in this game Saturday, in my opinion. When you look at what Texas can do with Ryan Wingo, how they like to get him the ball in space. Cam Coleman is a guy who can do a lot of things after the catch. Arch Manning, sneaky athletic. If you let him, you know, squirt out on you, Tennessee's going to have to tackle well. And I like the way that they have tackled through the first three games. I think the maturity of Faison Brandon has been fantastic. It gets ramped up at this point, but how he's managed everything and sort of even keel, can he do that in this environment? And then thirdly, I think offensively, it's the play of the running backs. They've been his best friend. And they're going to have to play well. This running game is, it's not going to run for 300 yards, but this run game has to be effective to a degree on Saturday to take some of the pressure off Faison Brandon.
3: Okay, you gave us tackling as one of them. Give me some other things that you think Tennessee has done better through three games than maybe you thought they would.
13: I think they've rushed the passer better than we thought, particularly from the defensive front. When you look at where Marion Dye is and what he's getting done, the attention Xavier Gilliam is drawing, we're seeing Weathersby do some things. I think Jordan Norman's coming. I think that you see him really starting to get a grasp of this defense. He's been more effective the last two games. So they have rushed the passer better than I thought that they would rush the passer. Offensively, you know, I think it's probably the growth of the young tight ends through game one to game three. I don't know if they're better than I thought they would be, but given where they were in game one and their struggles there to where they were Saturday against Kennesaw State, I think that is a group that's getting better. They are vital for Tennessee, particularly to be able to run the football here. And then DeJuan Morris has been just, to me, it's been outstanding really the last two games, but I think he's playing extremely well right now.
3: All right, so three non-conference games, nine conference games to come. You saw this team put together in January. You saw them through the offseason, spring practice, August practice overall. What do you think is this team's biggest area of promise as you've seen them now play three games after the offseason?
13: Boy, that's a great question. You know, I think it's everybody's going to focus on the quarterback. And I think as he grows and this offense evolves, the passing game is going to get better. How quickly does it improve? How much better does it get? I don't know, but I think there's real promise there. Just a little bit off on a couple things. Guys are getting open. Their ability to run the football to create some balance, I think it gives you a lot of hope there. Defensively, I really like their first 11. I just don't know that they have enough depth. I think that's a concern there. But the promise for them defensively is how schematically sound they have been. We heard when Jim Knowles was hired, you know, you ask him this question when you sit down with him about the notion that his defense was so complicated to learn. And so you think, wait a minute, what is that? The foundation and the base of this defense that they have executed through three games, they have been really schematically sound. They have not busted a bunch of things. You've not looked up some guys just running wide open somewhere or somebody looks completely lost on the field. I think that is, they're further along than I thought they would be that way. I think the question now is how much can he stack stuff on top of that foundation to do some of the creative things he really wants to do.
3: What are the remaining unanswered questions you have about this football team?
13: Can they be physical for four quarters against quality opponents in the line of scrimmage? It goes back to the depth question on the defensive line. Can they hold up week upon week upon week? That's where we're going to find out some of the Derek Owens effect in year one is how do they manage it all the way through? Can they be physical enough in the line of scrimmage, and can they finish for 60 minutes? I think when you look at them defensively, they've not finished in the second half the way that they want to. If they're going to win Saturday, they've got to finish for 60 minutes on defense. Offensively, they've got to be able to play 60 full minutes of football that way. And then they have to grow offensively in the passing game.
3: Brent Hubbs rejoining us later. But up next on the Mike Keith Show, a visit with Vol basketball player Tyler Lundblad.
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0: Last season, Tyler Lindblad became the first Belmont basketball player to win the Missouri Valley Conference's Player of the Year award. As one of the nation's top three-point shooters and the nation's leading free-throw shooter, Lindblad was a top priority for many schools when he entered the transfer portal. Tennessee was thrilled to land Lindblad, and even though back issues have slowed his offseason, he is rounding into form as the team begins official practice. I was thrilled to welcome Tyler Lindblad back to the Mike Keith Show. This is Tyler Lindblad, a new Vol, who's been playing in the Volunteer State for some time. So he has stopped at Pilot before. What are your game day snacks that you're going to pick up at the Pilot?
1: Yeah, on the way to the arena.
0: Oh, we're even doing your game day.
1: It's pregame. I always have a black coffee and a Rice Krispie treat. That is what I eat and drink as I go into the arena right before warm-ups.
0: And you can find those at Pilot quite easily. They have quite an assortment, and their coffee is excellent.
1: Yeah.
0: All right, so I want to bring up something that I just found out about you, and they had to write it down for me. Last year, for last season, you were named the D1 AAA Athletic Directors Association Male Scholar Athlete of the Year. Congratulations.
1: Oh, thank you. Thank you. Yeah.
0: What do you attribute that to?
1: Yeah, just a lot of hard work. I mean, being really diligent with my time. School and sport are the two most important things in my life right now as an athlete in college. So being diligent about, you know, getting ahead before we're going on road trips, when we have time on a road trip, like I'm knocking something out. And especially here, our academic advisors help us out a lot with that. So it's something I'll continue with this year.
0: What is your undergraduate degree in?
1: Business marketing.
0: Business marketing. Yep. And so do you already have a master's?
1: Yeah. So in progress, my last year at Belmont, I started a 1-year MBA. It was a fall, spring, summer program. And so I just have the last like three classes of the summer semester left. Cause when I came here, I couldn't finish it while I was at UT. So I'll finish that down the line. This year I'm getting an online communications master.
0: So this is really a great thing overall. People talk about the transfer and all of the things going on in the world. But as you leave your college career and go on to whatever the next thing is, having all of the schooling worked out, I mean, it's a great thing.
1: Yeah, it's incredible. Like going into college, if you would have told me I'd, you know, be in my sixth year and leave school with in 3 degrees pretty much wrapped up and done, it'd be hard to believe you when I was, you know, but freshman walking into college.
0: We are not giving up this year of basketball with Tyler Lindblad. We're excited about it.
1: Yeah.
0: No, you were a little dinged up during the course of the summer. What were you able to work on in that time that you weren't able to practice with the team?
1: Yeah, it was a lot of the mental reps. You know, I feel like I did a really good job of, even though I wasn't in practice, I was still out there coaching the guys. When Coach Barnes is drawing stuff up on the whiteboard, I'm in the huddles giving, you know, kind of my input of how I see things. And we've had like a lot of really good conversations about stuff we see on the court. And so even though I wasn't out there like grinding with the guys and in the trenches every day in practice, I think it was a really good break for my body to get healthy, but also staying like really, really sharp with the mental side of the game.
0: What were you able to observe of this team that impressed you most during the course of the summer?
1: Yeah, our culture for sure. I think I've talked with a lot of people about, obviously we brought in a ton of talent this year and we have a really good roster, but the coaches have done such a good job of recruiting the right guys and the guys that want to be here for the right reasons. I know when we first talked about like what they told me in my recruiting process was like, this is going to be the hardest year of your life. And they're honest about it. And the guys that signed up for it wanted to be here for that. And so we've had some really hard days in the summer, long days, hard weeks. And even starting now in the fall, we've had some hard days. And the guys have buy into it. They go through it. And we have a really good group of guys. So that's what I'm fired up about.
0: With your observations and then with what you know about basketball, where do you see Tyler Lindblad fitting in with this group as we round into the season and really have a chance to look at this team?
1: Yeah, I think I have a unique skill set for this team. Obviously being a real

0: En garde!
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2: And I work on them every single day. Like I'm shooting 35 feet away in my workouts every single day. I don't want to rely on those, but if it's rolling and I feel like it's a good look, and I'm not thinking about it when I put it up, I think it's a good shot.
3: Who among your teammates also impresses you shooting the three?
2: I think Terrence has surprised me a little bit. I knew he could shoot it. But there's been a lot of days in practice where it's a lot of net, not a lot of rim. And he's definitely, we've worked out together a bunch in the summer. And but, you know, being able to, I guess, sit back and watch from a distance during the live portions of practice during the summer, he's definitely got it kind of caught me off guard of, okay, this guy can really shoot the ball.
3: So Terrence Hill is the guy who could play with Tyler Lundblad in a game of horse.
2: Yeah. And he'll tell you he probably beat me. So,
3: but you love that.
2: Yeah, it's what you want.
3: The thing about the 3-2 is when you really shoot the three-pointer well, and if teams have to start picking you up, you know, towards half court, suddenly it opens up a lot of things going toward the paint, and you get better looks from two. Is that what you're sensing this offense can be?
2: Yeah, for sure. That's one thing I faced a lot at Belmont, where there were games where I had to just accept that the other eight guys on the court were just going to play 4-on-4 because I had a guy in my chest the whole game picking me up at half court. And so I love that with this team. Like, we have so many talented wings and guards. Like, if that's the choice that they want to make, if they want to play 4-on-4, like, have fun guarding R4 in space, you know. And so I think we've definitely seen that in practice. When guys like Terrence and Juke have gotten hot, like, that gap becomes a little bit bigger because guys are staying attached at the three-point line. And now, you know, our big man is rolling down the lane for an open dunk with no tag, or guys are getting in the paint. And so, yeah, that's definitely the kind of the direction this offense can go with how much talent we've got.
3: All right, you're a little older. Mm-hmm. You've seen a couple things playing basketball. But I don't get the sense that you've ever been – in a lot of the arenas, especially Food City Center, like what you're going to experience this year. How excited is Tyler Lundblad for that?
2: Yeah, that's why I came here. You know, there's some, like, the Missouri Valley is a great league, but sure, you're not playing in front of, I mean, I think the biggest crowd I probably saw was like 7,500 or 9,000. And, yeah.
3: And those places are rocking.
2: They're awesome.
3: No,
2: yeah.
3: No shade to them.
2: Small venues that are packed out, but it's not like playing in Food City Center or going to Rupp or, you know, Memorial or some of these places that we're going to go this year. And so I'm fired up about it.
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5: Hey, Vol Nation, it's Sarah Detweiler, and it's time now for the Rackley Roofing Recap. The number 14 Tennessee football team closed out its non-conference slate with a dominant 42-9 victory over Kennesaw State Saturday at Neyland Stadium. The Vols racked up 268 yards on the ground, led by Dewan Morris, who turned in a career night with 116 rushing yards on 14 carries and a touchdown. The win moved Tennessee to 3-0 to start the season and marked their 21st regular season non-conference victory. Elsewhere, the number 16 Tennessee volleyball team had a perfect weekend up in Happy Valley, sweeping USF Saturday before taking down number 9 Penn State in 4 sets on Sunday. Kennedy Rogers tied her career high with 21 kills in the win over the Nittany Lions. Tennessee's first top 10 road win since 2011. Number 8 Tennessee soccer also remains unbeaten, battling back for a 2-2 draw at Texas Friday night to move to 6-0-2 on the season. And Tennessee men's tennis opened its fall season at home with the Rocky Top invite, where sophomore Shion Itsusaki picked up 2 singles wins and a doubles victory on the weekend. That was the Rackley Roofing Recap. Rackley Roofing, transforming the roofing industry and the proud official roofer of the Tennessee Volunteers.
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7: 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Brent Hubb's going to rejoin me shortly. But first, let's introduce you to defensive lineman Jordan Norman. Like several of Tennessee's transfer portal additions, Norman got to Knoxville in a very roundabout way. Jordan Norman recently sat down to explain his path to the Tennessee defensive line. I want to ask you about your background.
8: Mm-hmm.
7: From Hoover, played at Hoover High School in Hoover, Alabama.
8: Yes, sir.
7: Is that where you grew up?
8: No, I'm from Birmingham originally, but I moved to Hoover.
7: Moved to Hoover.
8: Yes, sir.
7: So you played there, and were you a defensive lineman there, too?
8: Yeah, I was.
7: Okay, so you're 240-something at that point?
8: Yeah.
7: Okay. How did you end up at South Alabama?
8: It was really my connection with the coaches that I had. I felt like I had a strong connection with all of my coaches compared to any of the other colleges that I had, in mind. So that's what really persuaded me to go there. And it was far, but it wasn't too far from home.
7: Yeah.
8: You know what I mean? Only 3 hours.
7: So going to Mobile.
8: Yeah.
7: Getting far enough away. You're there a couple years.
8: Mm-hmm.
7: What leads you from South Alabama to Tulane?
8: Honestly, the defensive scheme, like I knew, like I was more of a 5-tech, 9-tech type guy. So at South Alabama, we ran the 3-man. So I was in the 4-eye. So that's what really made me. And I wanted to really explore my options. You know, I felt like it was something bigger for me.
7: So what you're saying in football terms, and correct me if I'm wrong, is you're a true defensive lineman, not an outside linebacker.
8: Yes, sir.
7: Okay. By that time, you'd gained how much weight?
8: I would say when I was still at South, I was around 250.
7: Okay.
8: Around 250, yeah.
7: Okay, so then you go to Tulane.
8: Yes, sir.
7: Put on a little weight?
8: Just a little bit, not too much. Maybe I'll go to 254,
7: okay.
8: 255.
7: So you're in that range.
8: Yes, sir.
7: All right, so let's get you to Tennessee now. Mm-hmm. So you end up in the transfer portal in January. You pick Tennessee. Why?
8: Coach G.
7: Rodney Garner.
8: Coach G, a fan base. And honestly, the culture here, like I took a visit in high school to Tennessee, and it wasn't even like a big game. It was a little game, and it was still sold out. And that really, you know, surprised me. And like, I was just walking around the stadium. I got random, you know, fans coming up to me, telling me come to Tennessee. So I've always felt that, you know, love. I've always felt that love.
7: When you were being recruited to Tennessee from a football standpoint, from what they were going to ask Jordan Norman to do here, what appealed to you about Rodney Garner and Tennessee's pitch?
8: They was going to have me on the edge. Like I said, like I've always been like kind of like inside the line, but like here they had a plan to keep me on the edge and allow me to rush like how I want to rush. So that was my.
7: How have you improved physically since you've been here in order to play that position?
8: Well, Dio, he's really that guy. Now I'm around 265, 270, but I'm still moving like I'm 240. So I feel like that's a big thing. Like even my old teammates, they'd be like, y'all taking steroids up there. There's no way you got that big. I'm like, nah, that's just our strength coach. He's good.
7: And you're still running well.
8: Yes, sir.
7: So far, you didn't play a lot in the Furman game.
8: Mm-hmm.
7: But you had a chance to play in the Georgia Tech game, and you had some success. You had your first sack.
8: Mm-hmm.
7: How are you sort of starting to factor into all of this?
8: It's really just putting all the pieces, you know, together. And, like, one thing I say that I did Georgia Tech game, I just, like, cleared my mind and just played ball. I feel like that's where I'm best at. And, you know, I got the sack on that play. And even before that, the play before that, I got that pressure. So, yeah.
7: Yeah, you were starting to get a bead on things. And from the football IQ standpoint, how much have you improved since you got to Tennessee?
8: I've proved a lot. G's taught me, G and Jax, they've taught me a lot, you know, that I need to know. And things like what scouts are asked at the next level, you know, how they run things, you know, how they maneuver. So they've taught me a lot.
7: When you say how they maneuver, tell me what that means.
8: Just like how they practice, how meetings go, you know. I know one G always say, if you touch the quarterback in the NFL level, you could get cut, you know? So like, just little things like that, you know, they're putting in our heads right now compared to some other guys who get there and they don't know that. But it's like, we already know.
7: What's your goal for the rest of the season?
8: My goal, personal goal for the season, at least 10 sacks.
7: That's 10 sacks. You want double digits.
8: I want double digits. I was at 6 last year. And yeah, I'm trying to get the double digits this year.
7: With the bunch that you have up front, you know, if you're going to get double digit sacks, you generally have to have some good players with you up front.
8: Mm-hmm.
7: You've got some other guys that can get to the quarterback. Who do you like to watch as you look at tape? Who on your team do you like to watch and see different things?
8: I would say two guys. Buddha and X.
7: Buddha is?
8: Marion Dye.
7: Okay.
8: Yeah. That's my bad.
7: That's okay. So Marion Dye has been off to a great start. What do you love about him?
8: He's a real young guy who has a very bright future. You know, with his size, he's, like I say, maybe 2 inches taller than me. His arm length, the sky's the limit for him. You know, he keeps working and keeps doing what he's doing. He's going to be well off.
7: Xavier Gilliam.
8: Xavier Gilliam is he's an animal. He's an animal. He's one of those big, stocky, you know, defensive linemen who, you know, you hate to go against. You know, he gets your hands on you. It's basically over from there. And he can pass rush, too.
7: You guys are having some fun in that defense.
8: Yeah, it's very fun.
7: All right.
8: Very fun.
7: All right, good talk with Jordan Norman. Brent Hubbs is back as promised. How hard was it for Tennessee to land Jordan Norman?
9: You know, it didn't feel like it was just all of that hard to land him ultimately. That's a guy Tennessee targeted. That's a guy Tennessee liked and went heavily after in the portal. As he talked about his journey to getting to Tennessee, he's had multiple stops in there. But he's a guy who Rodney Garner liked because I think Rodney Garner felt like he could be a multi-down player. He wasn't just a pass rusher. That was his strength, but he could make him into a multi-down player that he could play the run better. I think they've kind of eased him along here, which has helped him get his feet wet. It's probably been a little frustrating for him at times, but he's a guy that back in spring, everybody went, yeah, okay, we think we got one here. We think this is a good get. In fall camp, he's done those things, and then obviously he's getting better and better each week with his ability to rush the passer, but I think he's getting better in understanding leverage and playing the edge and setting the edge and some of those things in a new system that's different than what he played at Tulane.
7: And they're managing his load a little bit.
9: Yeah, I think so. You know, I think it's, again, don't want to overwhelm him with too much stuff. What does he do well? Let's play to his strength right now and build on that. You know, that's a guy that there was some talk, where are you going to play him when you get him? He was a big kid. What's he going to go to? He's one of the few they asked to lose some weight in the offseason because they wanted to make sure he could stay out on the edge and play defensive end because of their need at that position to rush the quarterback. I think he is growing in his rush skills as an edge guy and using his hands better. But, yeah, I mean, I do think they're managing him. But I think you're going to see that build more and more. You know, he didn't play, but 15 snaps, I think, in the opener. Then he played almost double that when you get to Georgia Tech, and then he played more in the Kennesaw State game. He'll have to play a big number of snaps and a big role for Tennessee to start SEC play against Texas, but all the way through the season as well.
7: What is impressing Brent Hubbs about Tennessee's transfer portal class?
9: Just the impact that they're making. You know, when you make that investment in the transfer portal, you're hoping. You have two ways to go. One, you're building your roster with it. If you got to go big volume numbers, man, you're just building all these depth pieces. If you're target specific, which is where you want to be in the portal, those targets have to hit. They have to do well. And I think when you look at what they're getting out of the transfer portal on the defensive side of the ball, you expected those guys to play and make an impact because they were already in Jim Knowles' system. Amari Campbell, Dejon Lane, Xavier Gilliam. But everybody's forgetting about Kayan Lee and what he's doing right now. Quay Moss and his impact. Those guys will be tested Saturday like they haven't been tested before, but I think Quay Moss is playing well for Tennessee defensively, tackling well in the open field, being in the right spots, playing fast. You know, I think Kayan Lee's a guy that they targeted. This staff said, we have to have a corner. We want that corner. Go get that corner done. And they did. He was priority for them. So I think the impact on the defensive side when you're trying to overhaul and change that is obviously showing up, not just with the Penn State players, but I think also when you look at those guys in the secondary and throw Jordan Norman in there, who we've already talked about.
7: Prognosticator Brent Hubbs.
9: Ugh.
7: 20 portal additions for this football team. Will Tennessee go that heavily into the portal most years?
9: I think it all depends on the youth of your team and what your retention rate and what you want your retention rate to be of that team. And I know you're going to look at me and go, well, that's a cop-out answer. But it's really not because it's different every year. You have a bunch of sophomores on this football team right now. I think you talked about it on the broadcast. Here come the sophomores on the defensive line. Do you want all those sophomores back? Okay, if you do and you bring that group back along with those freshmen, maybe you're not as heavy in that position as you would be if you were playing with a bunch of juniors and seniors there. You know, on the offensive line, what are you going to look like? Where are you going to be there? So I think it's going to vary year to year. I do think we're living in a world where the days of signing 25 out of high school, as we've talked about on this show before, don't make as much sense as it once did. Now you target impact guys out of high school. And then you go to the portal and fill specific needs. Because much like coaches say it's a week-to-week league, from a roster build standpoint, with the portal being the way it is as a one-time, you can transfer every year deal, it's a year-to-year roster build. For years, you and I covered recruiting, and it was 2 years down the road. We're projecting 3 years down. You're not projecting now. It is a year-to-year roster build, which makes it harder and doesn't make as much sense to go sign 25 players every year out of the high school ranks.
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0: Time now for Brent Hubb's Hot Take, presented by Firehouse Subs. Can't wait for this one.
1: I got the last one weeks right.
0: You did?
1: I finally got one right.
0: You did.
1: My hot take this week is that Braylon Staley finds the end zone for the third straight week. That's going to be my hot take, is that they will find a way to get him the ball more and more, but I think he finds the end zone in this game and in this matchup. So that's my hot take.
0: It was a very interesting sort of circle of plays where he gets hit from behind by a defensive lineman on a play that could have been a penalty. He's down on the field, and everybody's like, oh, no.
1: Right.
0: He goes out, he comes back in, and he immediately catches the touchdown against Kennesaw State.
1: He does, on a good out cut, good out pattern. He bobbled the ball a little bit, didn't catch it as clean as he would like. Would have had a second one had the ball placement been better on the other. I think you're seeing the chemistry with him and Faison Brandon continue to build. I think there's a lot more confidence in everybody knowing where they're supposed to be. Tennessee's going to have to do some things throwing the football this week, and he's going to have to be a big part of that.
0: All right, so at BallQuest.com, we know you've got the General's Quarters. You talk to Vol fans. I love to read all the comments and the questions. Where are Tennessee fans most focused this week as the Vols get ready to host Texas, the number one team in the country?
1: I think it's in the line of scrimmage. Can Tennessee hold up on the offensive line in the line of scrimmage? Tennessee's run for nearly 900 yards. Looks good. Everything looks good on paper. They don't exactly always pass the eyeball test, but we don't always know what they're being asked to do. So the question is, how good is this Tennessee offensive line? We're getting ready to find out.
0: We are getting ready to find out. All right, so you've done this for quite a while. You followed it as a young man having grown up here. Overall, what's the best part of a week like this for Brent Hubbs, even as long as you've done it?
1: I just think that I think you'd love – but you love matchups. You love quality games. And no offense to the games that have been played already this season. But the intrigue, the excitement builds all week long. Nobody's looking ahead to the schedule like, okay, when's this one coming to town? Or what's that 2 weeks down the road? You really are living in that moment. And there's an excitement when a team of this caliber comes to town, a team that has a great history in their own right, a football tradition that's not played here. I just think that it brings intensity, interest level. You're now looking at all the different numbers and the different matchups that way instead of, well, what are you trying to accomplish this week? It's about how do you win the game this week? So the whole buildup and what you dive into in a game like this is very different than non-conference games or payday games, if you will. That's what makes it exciting.
0: I love that this schedule has fallen in a way that Tennessee has played their three non-conference games, and now you turn the page completely to conference.
1: Yeah, I'm not sure the head coach would agree with you on that one, but I'm with you. I mean, now, and if, again, we learned this last week, and it's the truest thing coaches say. It's literally a week-to-week league because it can get turned on its head from one week to the other. I mean, nobody had Kentucky going to A&M and winning that football game, so you better be ready to play. From a coach standpoint, emotionally, you should be able to get your team ready to play because you're playing conference games. How do you manage your team throughout the season? When have they had enough? When do they need a little respite? How do you manage game week all the way through to get you to this point? I like the fact that it's high intensity from here the rest of the way.
0: Here we go.
1: From a writer standpoint and a broadcaster standpoint, you love that aspect of it more than anything.
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3: Morris gets the handoff running right, has room. 40, 30, 20, 10, 5, end zone. Oh my goodness, did he go fast. 42 yards, touchdown, Tennessee. Duane Morris, over 100 with the TD run.
4: Yeah, picture-perfect blocking for Tennessee's offensive line. Deshaun Brain was leading the way. He didn't have anybody to block because everybody was blocked. And great job by Morris, man, taking it north to south, showing off his speed, getting to the end zone for a Tennessee touchdown.
0: Some notes before we go. If you're headed to Knoxville early for Tennessee-Texas football on Saturday, why not catch Tennessee-Texas volleyball on Friday night at Food City Center? Lady Vols have some real momentum following an upset win at ninth-ranked Penn State over the weekend. Texas comes into this match, number 7 in the country. First serve scheduled for 7 o'clock Eastern. Vol fans excited about Checker Nealon for Saturday's game. The overall plan has been flipped from the past, so visit CheckerNealon.com to see if your seat location will be in an orange or white section. Another reminder that Tennessee and Texas kick off at noon Eastern Saturday at Neyland Stadium. Gates open at 9:30, Vol walk at 9:45. The Pride of the Southland Band's march to the stadium will take place at 10:20. Game time has been announced for Tennessee's October 3rd contest with Auburn. It'll be a 3:30 Eastern time kickoff. That game will feature the Vols in their smoky gray uniforms, which honor the 100th anniversary of General Robert Neyland's first Tennessee team. On the next Mike Keith Show delivered by Uber Eats, we introduce you to two of the newest Tennessee basketball players, Lady Vol Jada Eads and Terrence Hill. Vol fans will be proud to learn that due to a partnership with United Way of Greater Knoxville and the University of Tennessee, leftover food does not go to waste. Our Alexi Cowan will have that story. Former Tennessee wide receiver Jason Swain is settling right in as the Vol Network's color analyst. Andy Brock has how Swain has risen up the Vol Network broadcast ladder. For our fine staff here, thanks for joining us, and we'll see you next time.
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